0: KQJO, the station for every generation. Greg Phillips having fun on your radio, getting you on the hump for Wednesday. This is our way of doing it for YOU. Taking you back with the old school jams. Hey, just like we do it. Weather-wise for tonight, continue to be partly cloudy. Look out for a low to be around 73. Tomorrow, partly sunny, high 92. Currently right now, we're at 81. Let's see. Let's go back.
1: This news conference is now over.
2: All please rise. Court is now in session. There will be no reading, talking, chewing gum, or smoking, or you will be thrown out of here. The Honorable Judge Jimmy Lewis will be presiding on the bench.
3: Good morning. Thank you very much.
2: Your Honor, this is case number OU812. Bradley versus Bradley, Your Honor.
3: Oh, I see. Thank you, Miss Bailiff. Oh, this looks bad. Bad. Real bad. Now, according to this file, the victim has two black eyes, a busted lip, also a broken arm, and what else? Oh, yeah, a fractured hip. My. This is the worst case that I have ever seen. Somebody's going to jail this morning. Mercy. Now, will the assaulter and the assaultee please approach the bench? Now, let me see. You are 6'2", 220 pounds. Is that right?
4: Yeah, man.
3: And you, ma'am, are 5'5", and 147 pounds?
5: Yes, Your Honor.
3: Oh, I don't believe this. I don't know how one human being could do this much damage to another human being. Tell me something. Are you represented by an attorney? Not that it's gonna do you any good. The whole dream team couldn't save your behind this morning. Now, do you have anything to say before I sentence you? Now, wait a minute. What's going on here? Who is the whooper and who is the whippee?
5: Your Honor, I whooped him.
6: Your Honor, I warned him about cheating.
3: I believe you did, honey.
6: Yeah.

0: Mike, what you do?
1: You cheat. You get beat.
2: Oh, yes.
1: Do me wrong. We're gonna get it on.

what you deserve. Oh, bailiff, take this man into custody. In other words, bailiff, hook him up. I'm charging him with causing assault and battery to be committed upon himself. Sir, you should have never put this poor woman in a position that she had to beat you up like that. Look at her hands.

0: investigation, I did not have sex with that woman. And that's my final answer. I don't believe you. You're a liar. You honor. I want a sidebar. Sidebar. Sidebar. The only side you're going to get is oops upside your head. Now you better get your ugly self over there and sit down somewhere. Don't make me mad. You honor. You don't want me to come out there, do you? You better be good. Or I'll let her break your other arm, you buffoon.
1: Oh, shut up.
2: You play

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But finally one day he met that special someone and fell in love with a woman that had been married 3 times and had 3 kids, 1 from each marriage. And she whipped that thing on him. My, my, my, she had some experience in making love. She made him so happy. Every time he would come around me, he had tears in his eyes. And I know why.

0: 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It's the GP Southern Soul Throwdown. If you're not bumping it, you're not bumping it.
1: Hey, baby, you know I'm going to miss you. But don't worry about it. I'll be back soon. And when I get back,

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music from Neo. He calls that Miss Tundra. KAYTKQJO, the station for every generation. Greg Phillips getting you on the hump for Wednesday night. We've got more of your favorites coming up. Southern Soul, Zydeco, Adult R&B, and much, much more. Weather-wise for tonight, continue to be partly cloudy skies. Low around 73 tomorrow, partly sunny. No mention of rain. High 92 currently right now. We're at 79. Let's go back the old school.

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0: 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By all means, whatever you do, have a nice night tonight. 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
0: 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It's the music. It's time to get closer to your loved one. Experience the night vibe here on KAYTKQJO Alexandria. 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

0: Well, good night, everybody. This is Greg Phillips. The People DJ has presented a program called Lover's Groove with the Adult Vibe for the adult lovers. I hope there was something you heard that was very entertaining to you. That's a way to get you in that zone weeknights from 9 p.m. until. 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Good night, everybody. And don't forget the Lover's Groove with the Adult Vibe.
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0: Well, good morning, everybody. 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
1: We ain't got to rush nothing. 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
1: Yo, man.
2: Yo.
1: Open up, man.
2: What do you want, man?
1: My girl just caught me.
2: You made her catch you?
1: I don't know how I let this happen.
2: The who?
1: The girl next door, you know? I don't know what to do.
2: Say it wasn't you.
1: All right.

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1: Well, Jason, I've got to tell you, you're pretty much everything this company is looking for in an entry-level candidate.
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0: going all night long. 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

0: This segment of On Point Talk is being brought to you by Journey Rehab. 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
1: On Point Media News is brought to you by Clico. Clico energizes us. President Donald Trump's new trade war with Canada and his push to change the name of Lake Ontario to Lake America are proving to be deeply unpopular among Americans. A Reuters Ipsos poll conducted in recent days found that nearly two-thirds of Americans oppose Trump's executive order to rename the lake. 63% are opposed and just 14% are in favor, with the rest undecided. The poll also shows Americans oppose Trump's new tariffs on Canada nearly 3-1, or 57% to 20%. Despite Trump blaming Canada for the escalation, significantly more Americans say the U.S. is more responsible for the dispute. Republicans seem to want Trump to take a softer approach too, while strong backing for his position remains in the single digits among GOP voters. Simply put, there appears to be little appetite for a fight with our neighbor to the north. On Point Media News is brought to you by Clico. Clico energizes us. I'm Wade Hampton.
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12: Hey, everybody. 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Time now for the OPT Meditation Intention and Thought for the Day, sponsored by the Heart of Louisiana Credit Union, the credit union where we help our members like family. This morning's meditation says, you should not dwell too much on the mistakes, faults, and failures of the past. Be done with shame and remorse and contempt for yourself. With God's help, develop a new respect. Unless you respect yourself, others will not respect you. You ran a race. You stumbled and fell. You have risen again, and now you press on toward the goal of a better life. Do not stay to examine the spot where you fail. Only feel sorry for the delay, the short-sightedness that prevented you from seeing the real goal sooner.
13: Carlette, this is a really positive way to look at life, and too many of us are letting the mistakes of the past control our future. Ooh. It's time for us to stop and understand that God is a forgiving God. He can't wait to forgive us for any mistakes we've made, but we have to own that stuff and quit letting the devil tell us that that's who we are. Our mistakes. This meditation is speaking to so many different parts. It's speaking to mistakes, faults, and failures. It's speaking to shame, remorse, and contempt. All of these things are tools of the devil.
12: That's right.
13: To keep you in a place that God has built you to soar over. But if you don't know who you are and who you are, the devil will keep telling you who you are and who you are.
12: That's right.
13: He will own you. Because some of us don't have the fortitude to speak back to him. Because what he has told us is that he's not real. Now, how that makes sense? He's not real and he's speaking to you at the same time. Speaking to you that he's not real. The problem with that is, and the hard time we have with that is, he don't speak in a human voice.
12: Right.
13: And see, you have to believe in spiritual things to believe in the devil. If you don't believe that there are spiritual principalities in high places that are here to wreck you and steal your life, your joy, your hope, everything that God has given you to be prosperous here on earth.
12: Mm-hmm.
13: If you don't believe that that stuff exists, then you'll just go along listening to him the rest of your natural life.
12: Mm-hmm.
13: And he will sit there and tell you that I don't exist and completely keep talking to you.
12: Mm-hmm.
13: Because he speaks to us in our thoughts, Carlette.
12: Yes.
13: And if you don't understand that you're being spoken to in your thoughts, see, but here's the thing. God speaks to us the same way.
12: That's right.
13: So if you don't believe that the devil is real, you can't believe that God is real.
12: That's right.
13: Because you don't believe in spiritual things. And either way, you're done for.
12: That's right.
13: Either way, you're done for. You're not listening when God speaks to you, and the devil makes you think he's not real, and you're listening to what he's saying. and following up behind them thoughts.
12: And you know, there's somebody that has a real problem with that, because I was that problem. I was that person. I was that problem. That was that person with that real problem. I was like, yeah, I ain't listening to the devil.
13: Basically, what this meditation is saying is don't let the devil tell you because you made a mistake that that mistake is who you are.
12: Right.
13: In other words, I made a mistake, but that's not who I am. I did some bad things in my past, but that's not who I am.
12: Right.
13: That's why God sent Jesus, so that we could atone for our misgivings. All we have to do is say, Lord, forgive me for what I did and be true to it. And go forth and do it no more. That don't mean you're not going to do it again, but you can try not to do it. And eventually, you're going to see that it's going to go away.
12: Right.
13: You see what I'm saying? So, you know, we're not perfect. And it's telling you right here, quit trying to be perfect. There's a lot of us who try to be perfect ourselves, and then we try to hold other people up to those same standards, which none of us are going to ever attain.
12: Right.
13: We're not going to be able to do it. If we were able to do it, God would have said, I need you all to be perfect in this. You know, just seek me on perfection, and you'll be perfect. No, none of us are perfect, and we all fall short of the glory of God. But that's not why we're saved, because of anything we've done.
12: That's right.
13: We're saved because of the blood of Jesus.
12: I'm going to tell you what, this meditation is an instruction for everybody. We were talking about it this morning on the ride in, how powerful pity can be. And what these things that the meditation is talking about could make you feel pitiful. Poor me. You know, I have stumbled, I have fallen, you know, I haven't done right, I'm too old now. And these are just a few of the things that the meditation is saying, that, you know, I made mistakes, I had faults, I had failures. And if you're not careful, our adversary will keep us right there. And if he can keep us in that posture, we will never be able to rise up to do the thing that God has intended for us to do. And this is what I got this morning, and it's so powerful. The gifts and callings are without the repentance of God. When he says a thing, he doesn't change his mind. It doesn't matter how many times you fail. It doesn't matter how many mistakes you made. It doesn't matter. It doesn't matter how old you are. Because I'm going to tell you, he tells me that lie every day. You're too old. You're never going to see the thing that God showed you. It's too late. The meditation is telling us to pick ourselves up, rise up, and go forward. Just keep going. But hear the voice. And Pastor Greg was preaching about this last night. You got to know the voice of God, because the angel, God is light and the devil is darkness. And those voices sound similar, but we got to know the word of God to know the voice of God. And so if that's you this morning and you're feeling like, wow, this is a word for me, then this is how we can pray about rising up, dusting ourselves off and saying, God, I know what you showed me. I believe what you showed me. And I'm getting myself back up, and I'm trusting you. Here's how the meditation says we can pray, DC. It says, I pray that I may not look back. I pray that I may keep picking myself up and making a fresh start each day.
13: Yes. It's so important, Colette, that we understand that we have a new reprieve every day.
12: Mm-hmm.
13: Each day we wake up in the morning is a fresh new start to make the adjustment to do what thus saith the Lord. That's all it is. Each day is brand new to us, T.
12: Yes.
13: And we need to remember that and take hold of that and understand that God is with us. We can trust him.
12: Mm-hmm.
13: We can trust him. And man, I'm going to tell you, I went a lot of years saying that just don't make no sense to me. And you know what helped me?
12: Hmm.
13: I stopped trying to make it make sense.
12: Hmm.
13: It was that simple.
12: Wow.
13: Because what trying to make it make sense was me trying to get on the same level as God. Once I understood that I was nothing but a filthy rag in the sight of God.
12: Yes.
13: Not even that. Right? Then I could understand with much gratitude that God has always been here for me and with me. I just had to see it.
12: Yeah. Remember, don't stay and examine the spot where you fail. Pick yourself up and know that grace is new today. 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
14: Before the accident, I was actually on my way to take my mom something. She was in a nursing home at the time. I was hit, hurt. Malcolm helped me keep my composure and sanity. Malcolm is real. 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Being in an accident is not easy, especially when you have children.

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6: Welcome, everybody, to the OPT network. Our guest this morning, you might remember her. She plays the character Aunt Vi. Her name is Tina Litford. She's been acting since 1983. She's a veteran in Hollywood, multifaceted career, over 100 characters. Well, she joins us once again this morning to talk about something that we think is so important for the season that we're in. She wrote a book entitled The Little Book of Big Lies, A Journey into Inner Fitness. And this morning we're talking about inner wellness and inner fitness. Tina, good morning and welcome back.
7: Oh, good morning, Charlotte. It is so lovely to be here. Thank you for having me back.
6: Absolutely. You know, with all of the tumult that is happening in society that we're seeing in Louisiana, that we're seeing across the nation, we thought, what an incredible time to revisit inner fitness. First of all, let's talk about what it is.
7: Yeah, what inner fitness is, Carlette, is developing the kinds of skills and practices internally, mental, emotional, and spiritual skills and practices that help you foster resilience, heal unresolved issues, and relieve stress so that you can thrive instead of survive. I best like to talk about inner fitness by drawing a parallel to physical fitness. We absolutely know the importance of physical fitness on our overall wellness. There's not one area of medicine that doesn't acknowledge the positive impact of physical fitness, exercise, on overall wellness. Well, it's the same when it comes to inner fitness. We must begin to understand that how we are thinking and feeling drives the choices that we make. It drives our perspective, and therefore it drives whether we are feeling good or feeling bad, feeling capable or feeling incapable. And we have great control, far greater control over managing our internal state than we have known up until now.
6: Mm-hmm. And so you wrote this book some time ago, but then the pandemic happened. Then we started seeing, you know, after the book was released, we started seeing crime. We started feeling as a nation unsafe with people who were supposed to be our safety and who were supposed to be safekeepers.

0: What did you then start to internalize and think about inner fitness with everything that the world is going through?
1: Yeah, that's a fantastic question. And what happened for us at the Inner Fitness Project is indeed we began to see something that is really quite exciting. Because people were quarantined in their homes and their busy lives were called to a stop, people found a couple of things. Number one, they found themselves with more time to actually be present to where they were. And a lot of people, you know, in all, you know, homage to them, a lot of people were honest with themselves about how they were feeling, ways that they were tired of feeling, how they actually wanted to take this time in quarantine to actually address things that they've either been too busy to address or they were running from or just didn't know how to approach it. And so the Inner Fitness Project, we were able to actually be there for people as a community with our programs and workouts, and I can tell you about that later. And women, mostly women, you know, and that doesn't surprise me because women tend to lead whatever movement there is. And when it comes to internal wellness, well, we have been given permission to be with our feelings more than men. But woman after woman was logging on to our Zooms and in our network saying things like, I know that there is more for me. I know that there is more inside of me than the life that I'm living. There are things that have been in my, you know, like right behind me that I have been too busy to turn around and look at or too afraid to look at. And women were saying that they wanted to actually be in their lives more. They have been giving so much of themselves to every area of their life and literally leaving themselves out. Those were the kinds of needs that allowed these people to finally take the action of following that inner pull that says it's time for me to just stop and sort of check in with myself and see who I am. Right. And then the Inner Fitness Project was there to help them in that journey.
0: And I think with that said, a lot of people did stop because, quite frankly, we didn't have a choice. We had to stop. But one of the things that you wrote about in the book was changing behaviors. And, yes. and those processes, those things that we've done for so long, now that things are sort of opening back up, how do we stay connected with that inner self that a lot of us found during the pandemic? And now it's going to be very, very tempting to get back on the hamster's wheel.
1: Yeah, it's true. And that's where personal accountability starts to be really important. We give time to and prioritize what we prioritize. So I think that it's important that people take a baseline check-in with themselves and see how they were feeling about the life that they were living, that internal surviving that was constantly driving them pre-pandemic. And, you know, I always encourage people to work with a journal. Write down who you were before the pandemic and be honest with yourself. Use our prompt, which is, if I tell myself the truth. Write it down so that you can see and remember that busyness, that rushing about in fear with your head down, that didn't feel good. That never let them see your sweat lie doesn't feel good. And if you write that down and acknowledge it, now you have something very specific that you can prioritize, very specific, that you can work with and work to change. And then you can be, you know, these seem like very simple concepts, and they are when we apply them. But you can start with just three things. Decide that going forward, you are going to have a vision or a dream for your life. Mm-hmm. And I'm not talking about just running out and getting things. I'm not talking houses and, you know, money. I'm talking quality of life and inner state. You know, how do you want to feel inside of yourself? Do you want to wake up feeling like, you know, no matter what challenge faces you, you are bigger than that? Do you want to wake up feeling like there are more things possible for your life than limiting, than limitations? Do you want to wake up feeling like you have the resilience and the skills to be able to meet up with old habits? And instead of beating yourself up, instead of judging yourself harshly, look at these things and then strategically, emotionally, and with better thinking, approach changing them, or what we call interrupting those patterns. Write that down. Just know where you want to go. And then you can actually set the intention to be reminded, to let your life help you remember what you want to do. Remember who you want to be. Remember where you want to go. And then be daring. You know, learn to say no to the old habits. Now, you can't just say no to an old habit.
0: Right.
1: You have to have a support system, right? You have to get better information. So, you know, you can read the little book of Big Lies, because it is really effective in helping you, right?
0: Absolutely, it is. Let's do this, Tina. Let's take a break here. But when we come back, I want to talk more about the little book of Big Lies. It's a little book, but it is a powerful, powerful book for this season. And we hope that people that are wanting to change and wanting to become well inside will pick it up. Tina Litford is our guest this morning. Stay on point for more of this important conversation.
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0: Welcome back, everybody, to the OPT network. Our guest this morning is Tina Litford. You remember her from Hollywood, but most recently and more recently, you will recognize her as Aunt Vi on Queen Sugar from the OWN Network. Well, we're talking about her book, The Little Book of Big Lies, A Journey into Inner Fitness. And as I think of inner wellness, Tina, you're one of those gurus that I think of. And after I read your story some time ago and your book, I understand how you've come to this place. But for people who don't know, walk us through when you knew that what had to happen on the inside would affect what was going on everywhere else in your life.
1: Yeah. I would say that there were three things that moved me to prioritize my inner health and well-being. Number one is I knew very early in my life that I wanted to be an actress. And then, and I say very early, I'm talking, you know, second, third grade. But then in the fifth grade, I had a debilitating experience with stage fright when I was in the school talent show. That incident created an insecurity and a doubt in the auditioning process. And literally, all I ever wanted to do was an actress. So I was confronted with the question of how do I manifest the life I want to live, the career that I want to live, with this thing that literally, you know, the phone could ring and I, you know, pick it up and it's my agent. And I immediately start to get nervous. I immediately start to feel overwhelmed and what I now call as in survival mode, you know, feeling like I'm drowning at the end of a pool. And I absolutely know, I don't believe, I know that we are all meant to live and express a life that is fulfilling. I know that. And so the question I had to ask myself is, how do I get from this limitation that seems to have so much power over me into greater freedom and power over the limitation? So that was number one. Mm-hmm. Number two.
0: But as a little girl, though, you recognized it. Then you fast forward to a young woman pursuing that passion that you know is there. And you know that the universe is calling you to do this because you've felt it and known it since second grade. So how do you move in it, you know what I'm saying, before you really identify that, okay, I've got to get this anxiety under control?
1: Yes. Great question, Carlett. So I was present to the fact that the life I was living internally didn't feel good. And my faith told me that life could and should feel better internally. And so I got really curious. I started looking for better information to understand what I was experiencing and see what I could start to do to help myself move beyond it. I definitely engaged in therapy to help me along that line. And what I discovered in the process was that well-being really is a commitment. You have to learn better information. Then you have to learn how to apply that information, you know, in your life, in the moment. And then you have to learn. And to do both of those things, you have to have what I call curious and daring heart. You know, you have to constantly be willing to reach for your possibility. And so I started reading books, you know, self-help books, spiritual books. Definitely had a church life. My challenge with my church life was, and my challenge with so many of the self-help gurus at the time, was that when I was in their presence, when I was at church, I felt their power, you know?
0: Mm-hmm.
1: When I was at church, I felt their freedom.
0: Mm.
1: But when I left church, I didn't know how to maintain and grow and take ownership of that for myself. And that became my goal. And, you know, people refer to me in a lot of ways. The way in which I refer to myself is that I am practiced. I learned how to literally apply the information that transforms our lives. I learned to do that. And that's what the little book of Big Lies is all about. And that's what the work that we do at the Inner Fitness Project is all about. We know that interrupting old patterns takes consistent effort of a certain nature. And so we help people literally train those new behaviors, those new thoughts, those new ways of applying concepts to one's life and interrupting old patterns. We help people be consistent at that in the way that, you know, going to a physical fitness exercise session helps you to constantly condition your muscles.
0: Mm-hmm.
1: So we condition the thinking, the feeling, and the choice making using transformational concepts so that you, each one of us, can be have self-agency in applying practices that work to change our lives for the better.
0: And they're all really built on biblical principles, really, at their core, aren't they?
1: Absolutely. Biblical, you know, you can say biblical, you can say philosophical. They both are synonymous,
0: mm-hmm.
1: you know. We're talking, you know, underneath the hood, we're talking about ways of being and seeing that are absolutely universal and unchanging and work when you know how to apply them.
0: Absolutely. And that's one of the reasons why I love the book. I've kept the book and I've referred to back to the book because, first of all, the reason why we do what we do is to really inspire people to find and live and work and walk in their passion, what they were created to be and do.
1: Yes.
0: And you can't freely do that if you don't have an inward peace.
1: That's
0: have an inward peace if you don't know that there's a problem, if you don't know that you've been wrong thinking for years. You'll never be able to change it, will you?
1: Yeah, absolutely. You're absolutely right. And we start with what we feel is the fundamental problem, and that is self-image. That when people are thinking about the self, they're not really thinking about the internal being. They're thinking about the self that they dress up and put a dress on and comb the hair of. But it is the internal self that guides everything.
0: Mm-hmm.
1: And a way in which, listeners can sort of take a quick assessment of where they are with their self is to look at how much unconscious self-judgment, self-attack, self-doubt, and self-rejection lives inside. We need to see that habit of self-doubting, self-rejection, self-judging creates a way of seeing ourselves and life that doesn't move us towards our better iteration of itself. It keeps us limited in a fear loop, and I'm not enough loop. We need to just break that loop so that people can redefine themselves. And one of the ways that we redefine them at the Inner Fitness Project is, and this is absolutely in alignment with, biblical scripture, but we acknowledge an innate worth. So we say we are innately creative. God is creative and we are an extension of God. We are innately resilient. We have innate snapback. If we just get up off of ourselves and learn to cultivate our snapback, we realize that we are innately resilient.
0: Mm.
1: We are innately empowered to make new choices. No matter how life has been up until now, you can make a new choice. You have that power. You have that right, and it's been extended to you from a force greater than you.
0: Absolutely.
1: And you are innately whole. Everything you need to change your life right this moment is inside of you.
0: Mm.
1: It's not outside of you. Your ability to pick up a book, read information that is worthy of your time, and then attempt to apply it in your life, that's power you have to choose.
0: Absolutely.
1: And innately worthy.
0: Let me do this. Let's take a break here. But when we come back, Tina, I want to talk about what we can expect in the last episode coming up of Queen Sugar. But then I also want to drive people to the Inner Fitness Project. For those people who are saying, I want that power that you're talking about, not just in church, but I want that power, how you can get it right after this. Stay on point. We're back with more on the other side of the break.
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0: Welcome back, everybody, to the OPT Network. I'm just talking all during the break because the book is so incredible. And I tell people all the time, if you want to change your life, it doesn't happen overnight. It is indeed a practice, but you can start with this incredible little yellow book written by Tina Litford, and it's entitled The Little Book of Big Lies, A Journey into Inner Fitness. And so one of the things that I want you to talk about is people who do realize that they've dealt with the same trauma their whole lives, the same messaging their whole lives. How to start?
1: Well, one of the simplest and internally satisfying ways is to embody this little phrase, up until now and from this point forward. Mm-hmm. Up until now, whatever that issue has been, no matter how challenging it has been, it has been that way up until now, but from this point forward, it can change. By inviting that idea into your mind and into your language so that when you are talking about something that has been the way it's been all your life, you stop yourself and you say, you insert, well, up until now, it's been that way. Mm-hmm. But from this point forward, it can change. Because the more you condition your subconscious to the realization that it can change for the better, the more you will open to that possibility. And the more you open to that possibility, you will begin to prioritize and run into conversations like this one, books like The Little Book of Big Lies, and know that there are just endless ways in which that from this point forward can come into your life.
0: So, Tina, you started your acting career back in 1983, and or somewhere thereabouts. And I can imagine that in 1983, there were actors and actresses who looked like you, but there still had to be an inner conditioning, an intestinal fortitude to stay with what you had dreamt about since second grade. How did you do that?
1: Yeah, that's another great question, Carlette. And my parents did me a great service by telling me that I could do anything I really wanted to do. It just might take a lot of work. So that was helpful. Then the other thing was, you know, I really, underneath all of my seeming personal desires is the desire to fulfill the life that God gave me, right? And so I was always pushing for more. My limitations became the very playground on which I would push for more. So when I went to an audition and it wasn't successful and I, you know, blew it or whatever, yes, I would lick those wounds because those moments did not feel good. But that innate resilience that I was talking about, there was just no way that I was going to let my limitations and fears run my life. And so I developed a lifestyle of challenging my limitations and fears.
0: Wow.
1: And
0: how do you do that? Challenging your limitations and your fears, because those are the two debilitating things that keep us from really releasing our potential into the earth realm.
1: But that's also one of the big lies that the Little Book of Big Lies addresses. Any limitation, any hurt, drama, trauma, upset, or disappointment, any event or person that left you feeling less than, in doubt of yourself, telling you who you can't be, those are lies. And when you accept the notion that the events and circumstances that you have lived that have limited you and held you in fear, when you accept the notion that they are not the truth of you, then you can become curious about who you really are beyond the lie, beyond the limitation. But you have to want to challenge the limitation. Mm. You have to dare to at least enroll in the notion that up until now, this limitation has defined you. But from this point forward, it doesn't have to. And one of the best ways to know that there is more of you to be lived in your life is to listen and just see if there's something inside that is sort of pushing you forward or saying, you know, it doesn't have to be this way. It shouldn't be this way. You don't have to hold on to the past. There's a little voice. There's a little feeling in the heart. There's a little unspoken something inside. And if you just listen to it, don't be afraid of it. Listen and know that it exists to tell you the truth, to help you move, to encourage you, to challenge the lie to get to the freedom.
0: Wow. And so during this time of quarantine and uncertainty in the world, how have you taken care of your inner wellness?
1: Yeah. So one of the reasons I am a perfect choice to conceive and run the Inner Fitness Project is because I have taken prioritizing myself seriously for decades. I sit here a practiced woman. That's the only difference between me and people who aren't yet having the ability, you know, in ownership of the ability to change and transform their lives. I have been practicing on applying these concepts to my life for decades. It has become my lifestyle. So in the same way that someone gets up and, you know, make sure that they exercise 3 times a week or 4 times a week, you know, the same way someone makes sure that they do strength training because mm-hmm. they know that it's good for bone density, I do inner fitness work. I tell myself the truth. I remind myself that I am innately creative, resilient, empowered to choose, whole and worthy. I journal so that I always know where I am. I acknowledge my feelings. And then once I acknowledge my feelings, I acknowledge what I want and what's possible for my life. And with that information, I make new choices. And I'm doing that over and over and over and over again.
0: Mm-hmm. Until now it becomes your normal. Because
1: it
0: you're
1: is
0: practicing.
1: My normal.
0: It is your normal.
1: And it is my lifestyle. It is when a fear loop happens inside of me, I no longer am in this overwhelm that says, oh my God, it's going to be this way forever. This is horrible. I don't know how to get out of this. This feels so bad. I'm like, okay. The brain is doing what it does. I have so much more understanding of what is going on. And I have tools to actually consciously go at that thing and interrupt it, redirect my energy, redirect my thinking, you know, deconstruct the lie, see it for the lie that it is.
0: Wow.
1: But
0: that's powerful.
1: Yeah, it really is. But it wasn't handed to me, and I'm not special. So that means we all, just like with physical fitness, if you begin to invite transformational concepts into your life and work with them, you will build the resilience and strength that your life requires for you to live your passion and thrive.
0: Powerful. Period. I love it.
1: Period.
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19: On Point Media News is brought to you by Clico. Clico energizes us. President Donald Trump's new trade war with Canada and his push to change the name of Lake Ontario to Lake America are proving to be deeply unpopular among Americans. A Reuters Ipsos poll conducted in recent days found that nearly two-thirds of Americans oppose Trump's executive order to rename the lake. 63% are opposed and just 14% are in favor, with the rest undecided. The poll also shows Americans oppose Trump's new tariffs on Canada nearly 3-1, or 57% to 20%. Despite Trump blaming Canada for the escalation, significantly more Americans say the U.S. is more responsible for the dispute. Republicans seem to want Trump to take a softer approach too, while strong backing for his position remains in the single digits among GOP voters. Simply put, there appears to be little appetite for a fight with our neighbor to the north. On Point Media News is brought to you by Clico. Clico energizes us. I'm Wade Hampton.
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0: Welcome this morning to the live version of On Point Talk, the Collette Christmas Show. We welcome you this morning, and we also welcome some of our guests. We're going to do the same thing that we did yesterday, but we're going to be a little bit more intentional about it. I mean, we're not just walking in cold this time, my fella. We're coming in with some stuff. First, let me introduce who's here. First of all, to my right on the phone is no stranger to you all, Tony Bowie, host of Back to Basics with Tony Bowie. He's here. Say what's happening to him, T.
1: Yay!
0: I knew he was coming with it. Tony, did you hear me do it yesterday?
2: Yeah, I heard. I caught
0: you. Yay! After that, we got my main man, Rick Horton, in the house, ladies and gentlemen. Ricky Horton.
3: Good morning.
0: And same as yesterday, my man, Dr. Douglas, he's going to be riding with me. Dr. Douglas, I'm going to ride.
4: Come on, let's go, baby.
0: Dr. Douglas, I'm
4: buckled up.
3: Ready to go.
0: So, yeah, we're here this morning, ready to wake y'all up, ready to get y'all juices flowing. And we've got some stuff here that we're going to get into. We've got a lot of other men coming. They're going to be trickling in as they did yesterday. And we've got enough microphones in here for all the men. So we got 3 hours of men talk. So we're just going to be philosophizing, as we call it. So y'all just sit back, relax. And first, we're going to take a break, and we're going to come back, and we're going to read the morning meditation, and everybody get a chance to share what they want to share on the meditation, 2 to 3 minutes each, since there's so many of them. It's four of them. Yeah. So anyway, we're going to take a commercial break right here. We will be right back after these messages.
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As we do each morning, we like to start our program off with a daily meditation. And so we're going to go ahead and do that. I'm going to read the meditation, and we're going to give each man a couple of minutes to weigh in on said meditation. Oh, hold on one second. Let me get my recorder straight.

0: stay sheltered in the understanding and love of God. God will relieve you of the weight of worry and care, misery and depression, want and woe, faintness and heartache, if you will let him. Lift up your eyes from the earth's troubles and view the glory of the unseen God. Each day, try to see more of God in people, more of the unseen in the seen. Who want to hit that first? Go ahead.
1: Here, in 1 Peter chapter 5, verse 7 says, it says, casting all your cares upon him, for he careth for you. So in a day and time that we're living in, and people are experiencing a lot of anxiety and depressions and things like that, and not knowing what the future holds for them. And just, you know, long as we keep in mind and know that if we cast our cares, give it to him. Because if we try to carry it, it's going to break you down. It's going to break you down. It'll have you laying out, stretched out on the floor, praying with your hands and feet, spread it out, which is the most submissive part that you can pray. But just know that God got you. God got you through all this. It's not going to kill you. God got you. So if the situation don't kill you, don't kill yourself by stressing out and giving yourself a heart attack.
0: That's good, Tom. That's good, Tom.
2: Yes, sir. Yes, sir.
3: Mm-hmm.
0: Next man up.
4: Yes, sir. When I read that of the day, this is Rick Horton, I think about David and the 70 years that, you know, they was captive in Babylon, and how he was a child when he arrived there, and he knew of God as a child, and he continued with his faith even into his elderly age. And so, and these are things, like I said, unseen. He was going through time and turmoil when his people were enslaved and were suppressed by the Babylonians, and how he rose through that, and through several kings that he rose through in that time of the 70 years at that time in Babylon. But he knew that he was going to spend that time there because God told him that was his time. He was going to be there before the people were released, going back to Jerusalem, so going back to Judah. So, like I said, just have that faith unseen, and you have to be able to stay with that faith regardless of anything that else goes on around you.
0: That's good, Ricky. That's good, Ricky. Yeah. Dr. D?
5: Yeah. This message here, the first thing comes to mind, we're just talking about faith, the unseen.
0: Yeah.
5: Mm-hmm. You gotta trust that God's going to work it out. That's why we got so much people sick in this world, because you're worried about so much. And you're trying to do everything mm-hmm. yourself, and that ain't you. You got to turn this stuff over to God so you can have peace of mind. And you can get rid of some of those mm-hmm. other illnesses in your body. Mm-hmm. Now, the part that you're going to have to pray for me about, and I struggle with this every day, the last part we talk about, we got to see more good in people. And we just got to talking about what's going on that campus and what people are doing. And I struggle with that.
0: Right.
5: Because you got a lot of evil going on, but I want to see the good. But I try. I'm going to tell you, I try. But the more I try, the more I see things that's evil. But we got to have a solution to some of this stuff that's going on in our community.
0: Absolutely.
5: But that's a struggle for me every day. So y'all pray for me, because I'm going to try my best to try to see good in everybody, mm-hmm. even though I see evil too.
0: Right.
5: I'm going to try to look for the good.
0: Absolutely.
4: And I have to, excuse me, I misspoke. It was Daniel, not David.
5: Okay.
0: No word. No word. Yeah, Daniel in the lion's den.
4: Daniel in the lion's den.
0: Okay, we got
4: the whole story.
0: Because I said to myself, I said, well, David was the king.
4: David. Yeah, I'm sorry. My bad.
0: You got that good. We all
5: right.
0: That's good, man. I really do live in this place now where I've come out of having to see everything with natural eyes. And I think that's what this is explaining. You know, everything I'm learning now as I seek God more diligently so that I can be a vessel that he can work through. You know, I have to understand that God is a spirit and he's not going to have an audible talk to me. He's not going to speak to me like that. So if I can't get in a place

0: of the spirit and have God's consciousness rest upon me and understand that when I'm feeling weak, that's because God is in the mix. Mm-hmm. He's strong. I can never really do anything in the spiritual realm because I can't stop seeing what I see in the natural. And the more I see things in the natural, the more my intellect takes over and I try to understand things that I can't understand. Yeah. Once I surrender to the fact that I am powerless over the will of God and stop trying to make my will equal to what he's trying to do in my life, then I can actually become the person that he needs me to be. Then he can use me. But it takes more than a notion to get there because that intellect is a fool. It will make you believe that you are on the level with God. And we hear people say all the time, man, you're trying to play God on some stuff. You know, I used to say, when they used to say that, I said, well, what dummy would be that stupid to think that they're God and try to handle people like they're God, right? And then go right over to my kids or somebody and play God in their life. You know what I'm saying? Because I couldn't really see that I was lording over people, places, and things that are around me. Mm-hmm. You know what I'm saying? But it wasn't until I got to a place where I could surrender and invite God's presence in.
1: Yeah.
0: And it takes a few 24 hours to understand how it works because God moves calmly and slowly. He's not in no hurry, right? He just comes in and he gets things done. Mm-hmm. And it's not magic, but you could think it's magic, but it's not magic. It's spiritual.
1: It's the spiritual, yes, sir.
0: And so the first thing I had to do, I had one of my spiritual advisors tell me, he said, man, the first thing you need to do is quit trying to make it make sense. Mm-hmm. You're not going to understand. That was like the combination that opened my lock.
1: Yeah.
0: I said, wow, okay. All right, so I had to understand that I'm ignorant to a lot of these things. And the only way to get what God had for me was to dummy up and allow what he wanted to give me to come in.
1: Yeah, yeah.
0: Because that intellect don't do nothing but block stuff, man. It doesn't work well in spiritual. God said I'll use the foolish to profound to conceal, to do something to the wise. You know.
1: it's tough, man, because you see all this evilness out here.
0: Yeah, you see it.
1: You got to use them spiritual eyes. Man, I think God is helping me transform myself to look here. Even though you're in this world, you're not of it. You know, you ain't got no. Now you see this thing from a different perspective. You know, just stay. Keep your eyes on me.
2: Yeah.
1: And I got to stay prayed up, man. I got to pray, and I got to study the word. I got to meditate on the word, man. Yeah. That's why every morning, that's my ritual. You got to give me something today, God. Help me get through this day. Every morning, you got to give me some brand new mercy, and then you got and tell me what you want me to do.
0: Here is the prayer, gentlemen. The prayer of the day says, I pray that I may rest and abide in the presence of the unseen God. I pray that I may leave my burdens in his care. Go ahead, Rick. You had something?
2: Amen. Amen. Yeah, I was going to ask you, when did you really realize that you were in the spiritual realm of God? When did you realize that?
0: Well, in the beginning, and that's what I was saying. When you end up in the presence of God and have no idea that God is in your presence.
2: Mm-hmm.
0: But when you constantly seek God, you seek his presence, God starts to speak to you and you know it's him.
2: Mm-hmm.
0: And it's not an audible voice. And I think that's why it took me so long when somebody would say, a pastor would say, yes, God is speaking to me. And, you know, and he say that and I'm like, yeah, buddy, come on.
2: The reason why I asked that question,
0: the intellect says, man, ain't no God. Man, why God ain't ever talking to me? You tripping. But what that pastor knew was he's been in God's presence for so long and he understands. The word says, my people know my voice.
1: Yeah.
0: Well, if you ain't his people, you can't hear it.
2: Nope.
0: And that's where I was. You know what I'm saying? Because he's not doing an audible voice. Yeah. He's a spirit and he's speaking to your spirit. Mm-hmm. And when you become familiar with what that sounds and feels like, you hear him when he talks to you. It's that simple.
1: Yeah.
2: Because I was asking that because, you know, in the time of Jesus, remember, nobody believed that he was the Messiah until after he passed away, after he was killed. So why do we have to wait until something tragic happens before we realize that we are truly in the midst of God?
1: And Thomas, that's that Thomas in us.
0: Yep.
1: Thomas is in me too. But that's how God works for me. You got to show me, man. Yeah. I mean, God sent angels to you. Well, you know when you're out there doing wrong. You know you're doing evil.
0: Yeah, you know.
1: But you see God sitting on your corner, on your shoulder, saying, "Hey, man, you know that. You know that ain't right. You know." And then if you got a solid foundation, you know it's gonna come back to you. Because it's true. When you plant them seeds in them little children early, about those Ten Commandments, about right and wrong, they're going to come back to them when they're out there acting a fool, when they start getting in that world and doing all kinds of stuff. Because there's a lot of stuff you can get into out here in this world.
0: Yeah, right? It is.
1: But then God is still looking at you, too. And sometimes he'll send something to you. Hey, you know you're doing wrong.
2: And sometimes they'll say, "I knew that was wrong, but I did it anyway."
0: Thank y'all. Thank y'all. Ladies and gentlemen, that has been our OPT meditation and or thought for the day. We will be airing this again someday, so y'all stay tuned in. We're coming back up with the men, and we're going to start doing some philosophizing right after this commercial break.
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0: Welcome back, ladies and gentlemen. We are back in the building. I'm David Christmas. Rick Harden is joining us. Tony Boy is joining us. And Dr. Bruce Douglas is joining us. And now we're entering into a place of the program where I've prepared some questions here today so that we'll be a little bit more organized than yesterday, although we did like the chaos that we had yesterday. We did enjoy that. Yes, let's not get that twisted. But anyway, so the first question, the topic that I'm going to start questioning you men about is the state of black men today. Where do we go from here? And the first question is, what do you believe the greatest challenge facing black men today is, and why? Who want to get that?
1: Go ahead,
0: greatest challenge.
1: Yeah. You the doctor.
2: Yeah, that's tough.
0: Rick then volunteer, Dr. Brooke.
2: Yeah, I got it. I'm ready to roll.
0: Yes, go ahead, Doc.
2: I don't know where we went astray at. It was intentional to get the black man out the home. Yeah. Right, and so that's where it started at, and they broke it up, and so we I think we're climbing back up.
0: We're coming
2: out of prison now. We've done all the things we weren't supposed to do, and we got to get back in the church, because that's exactly where in the community.
0: Church have to get back into us too?
2: We got to be open.
0: Yeah, the church has to get back into us too. I think we're trying. I think it's very important to note that we have to quit being silos. I mean, would you say the churches are silos too?
2: You know, we talked about that yesterday, and I'm gonna say right. Brother called them. We got our own little kingdoms, and we need to be having communities.
0: Right.
2: And that's one of our goals at True Vine. We got to open that church up, man. Yeah. We can't just be for the
0: and
2: members.
0: Y'all are doing it.
2: For members only. It's one of the members only clubs.
0: Right.
2: And it can't be that kind of.
0: We really appreciate it. At the word, y'all opened your doors to the NAACP with the quickness. We didn't even have to ask.
2: Yes, sir.
0: We didn't even have to act.
2: We got 21st century leaders over there now. You got to be right in this moment. What's going on? You see the things that are happening in our community, right?
3: Yeah.
2: And so you got to have some kind of devices in place to control some of that stuff, man. Because that ain't nothing but that ain't nothing but evil spirits running around out here in our community. And the church, I believe that the church has to take control of what's going on in the community. The church has always been a pillar in the community.
0: The church has always been.
2: And always will be.
0: It's always been our rock, man.
2: That's it.
0: The church is our rock.
2: And we got to go back to it. Now, where the men at in the church? In my church, they got a whole bunch of women doing everything. Very few men. And we got to get them back in there. And I see them coming to church. You can see them in the pulpits.
0: Well, let me ask you this. Here's a question about that. You know, I've really just got completely active in my church. Let me just start out by saying I've been all throwed off in how I approach church as a man.
3: Mm-hmm.
0: You know, I would go sometimes, if my pinky hurt, I'd say, yeah, I'm not going.
2: I ain't going.
0: Yeah, I ain't going. I mean, that's just how I used to get down until I made a declaration that I'm going to be in church every Sunday and Wednesday.
2: Yeah, yeah.
0: And for 2 years now, that's what I've been doing.
2: Yeah.
0: But before I got there, you know, and I can say this, my pastor stay with me. He's a good man.
3: Yeah.
0: Just like most of the pastors here are. And they do try to talk to the men. But wouldn't you say, well, let me just speak for myself, because I was proud. Let me just keep that real.
2: Mm-hmm.
0: I didn't take instruction well, you know, and the church is going to give you instruction.
2: Yes, sir. Mm-hmm.
0: And I think we men have to realize that the leadership that we sit up under, we have to submit to it. Now, when my uncle first told me he had to submit to his preacher, I told him, man, look, you tripping. I ain't submitting to no man.
1: Well,
0: I ain't submitting. No,
1: you a man. You a king.
0: Yeah, I ain't submitting to no dude, man.
1: So,
0: I don't
1: care
0: if the preacher, the teacher, the Indian.
1: Ain't no man going to tell me how to run my house.
0: But I was wrong.
1: Ain't no man going to tell me what to do.
0: You understand what I'm saying? And I think a lot of us may be stuck in that place where we think it's about the preacher, where the preacher just, look, the preacher just telling you what thus saith the Lord. You know, the pastor isn't the problem. You know, we will make the pastor the problem, especially when the wife come home and tell you something about what the preacher say. Man, if you don't get out of here with that man telling me something about that dude, what that dude said, man, I don't want to hear that. That's pride and ego.
3: Yeah.
0: riles up. The pastor don't run this house.
1: Another man not going to tell me what's going on in my house.
0: Do we think that is a lot of what's hindering brothers from getting involved more in church?
1: That's one of many things, as we know. And I always bring things back to the time of slavery. One of the things that was done was what? To separate us from our families.
0: Yeah.
1: Take that man out of household, because as we know, man has dominion, which is given to us by God over the earth. So if that slave master was able to take that man out of the household and show that man was weak, then guess what? That breaks up the black family all day long. So we have to, because of our strength and stuff, but our women have always been there to keep the things together, been there when we could not be there, when we were taken away. So they got to understand that the strength of a man actually comes from the strength of a woman. And that, because that woman allows that to be, and she finds that her man is strong, guess what? She's going to let her man lead. So it's a mutual understanding and a mutual thing between a man and a woman. But the man has to take that position of leading and take on that challenge.
0: So you
1: like
0: think,
1: you said.
0: So you think we've been set back by a lot of things that happened throughout history where we're sort of running behind because the government decided that they're gonna give our women a check to keep us out to home.
2: Yeah.
0: You know what I'm saying? And it was done intentionally.
1: It was done intentionally. First of all, talk about put you in jail, take you away from the family, you know, do anything when you're trying to get out there and find a job, then they say you're loitering and they pick you up and put you in jail, take you away from the family when you're trying to bring food to your household. So you can't bring food to your household, then the government says what? Let me feed you.
2: Yeah.
1: You don't need that man in your household.
2: Yeah, that hurt the man. But I think we're coming around. I think, man, you got to take ownership of your families. I mean, you know, we know the system is designed to fail them. But you can beat that system. All you got to do is just trust God and put God first and start leading your families again. You got to get back into the household because you got to make sacrifices now.
1: Yep.
2: You know, I mean, whatever we've done in the past, you know, whatever the way the system has treated us, we still got, there's a way out of that.
0: Right.
2: And you got to go back to the Word then. The Word will help you get out of that. God will help you get out of that situation. But men, you got to take ownership in your homes. It always go back at home, and the man got to lead the family to church.
0: Absolutely.
2: You got to bring them back to the church. But you got to be leading too. You can't just send them to church. You got to bring them to church, and you got to be active in the church.
1: That's why you have to lead that slave mentality, that slave mindset, and know that who you are a leader. You are the head of your family. You are the one that's supposed to be out there laboring every day. So, you know, God put man to labor, okay, and to labor so he can feed his family.
0: Right.
1: And so you have to be out there and labor every day, and you can't got to have God still maintain God in your life and bring that home.
0: Excellent, Rick. So we're saying now that to that question, what do we believe is one of the greatest challenges? We think one of the greatest challenges, spiritual foundation. Men need to be in church.
2: Yeah.
1: Yes.
2: Yeah,
0: men need
2: do.
0: To be
2: yeah.
0: in church. Yeah. And that's important. And I can speak to it. Mm-hmm. That, well, we all go to church.
2: Yeah.
0: And I'm sure I know Tony goes to church or so.
3: And Dave, I just want to say, I just want to say, I don't know if it was Mr. Douglas that said it or not. He says it's many factors to it, as always, you know, and like I say, for us men to be there and to show our families that we lead them, you know, we got to step back into the position of being the leaders of our household.
2: Yeah.
3: You know, one thing men leave the church sometime, and this is not all churches. It's a small number, but a small number people start taking what the small number does and put it on all churches.
0: Right.
3: Yeah,
0: right.
3: Do we have some that's in there finessing the people out of the money and stuff? Yes. And men are more likely, when they see something like that happen, to walk away quicker than women are. Women will stay there, but men will be like, no, I see what's going on.
0: Right.
3: No, I'm not going to put up with this.
0: That's an excellent
3: buffoonery.
0: That's an excellent point, Tony. And I think I can really speak to that because I used to watch my pastor for crooked stuff. You know, I just couldn't find that. But that's just my instinct. You know, I'm old clothes, man. I'm watching. I'm paying attention to you. So, you know, and I just couldn't find that. And then when I did think I have something, a few months later, I found out I was wrong. So you have to stay in the church long enough to get to know your pastor. That's another thing. Because the devil will make you think your pastor is doing something shiesty, and then you find out 6 months later you done quit, and you find out, no, you was wrong about the whole deal, and you done quit the whole church. Yeah. Now your pride won't let you go back. Right. Because that's the place you was planning in.
2: Yeah.
0: But your pride will tell you, yeah, I ain't never going back there. And nobody really did you anything.
1: Right.
0: But the devil tricked you into thinking that the pastor did you. Yeah. Some people get hot because they come into church talking about the pastor ain't speak.
1: Yeah, I know. I know through in my church. I'm gonna give a plug for my church.
0: I'm gonna give a plug for my church.
1: Okay.
0: I know
1: Doc's church over there is a strong church. They have a lot of great men in there doing a lot of great work also. But we have a strong deacon ministry in my church. I'm at St. Matthew's Baptist Church, 5605 Old Boys Road, 71409.
0: The Bayou Bishop, Dr. Joe Green, he set up under you. Right. He said, oh, I got some knowledge.
1: That's right. That's and right.
0: Reverend Frank Matthew. Jackson, I got some knowledge.
1: Look, and we have a very strong deacon ministry there. But yet, we do have a lot of female ministers in our church also.
0: Mm-hmm. Oh, yeah.
1: So, it's not just the men, it's the women also in our church that are leading and doing. But we do have a strong men's ministry also.
0: Mm-hmm.
1: And a strong deacon ministry. So it's everybody working together as a unit, as a family coming together in the Spirit of God.
0: And so now as we talk about silos, I think the next phase for the church, too, is what we had going on in the 50s and 60s where the church came outside of the walls of the church and started working together to make sure that all of their congregations knew what our plans were as a people.
1: Right.
0: That's where we need to go. We're going to have a situation where we have more unanimity outside of our group with other groups.
2: Yeah.
1: And we're actually starting to see that now.
0: Good.
1: Here in Central Louisiana.
0: Good.
1: I've been in communication with many of the pastors, and I've, through my work in the community, and more is happening. More and more. You know, because we go from True Vine, we go over to New Scott Alley, we go, all over, what else is it? Mount Zion, Zion Hill. You know, I see all those pastors are working together.
0: Yeah.
1: And it's not just their church. They're reaching out into the community and everything. And what's my man's name? Pastor Johnson over there, right there off of, I think it's Kelly Street over there and everything. So it's a lot of churches that are actually reaching out into the community now and starting to do their work.
2: I agree with you, Rick. I said we got a lot of groups going on work. But I think what's going on as well is that there's a transition in leadership.
1: Yeah, there is.
2: In some of these churches. Because our pastor's a young pastor.
1: Young pastor.
2: About 3 years, right? And they're still struggling with that. They, some of these people are still living in the past, and God done raised him up to be the leader of this church. And so we got you got to believe, you got to trust that God sent him there, because I know God sent him there because of the stuff that they went through, because Satan tried to tear it down. Right. Mm-hmm. But that was a divine position for that brother, and we got to get on board. That God say he's the leader, so we got to trust God and follow the leader. So,
1: but that goes back to what you were talking about in the beginning, right? The unseen, right?
0: Right.
1: You don't know, but you, this man's here. Okay, you supposed to have faith in God.
2: Yes.
1: Understand God put him here for a reason.
2: Yes,
1: okay,
2: sir.
1: So your faith should do what? Allow him to lead you in the right direction.
0: So I guess what I'm asking is we have some groups outside of the church, like the NAACP. You got the Juneteenth Coalition, all these groups.
1: Mm-hmm.
0: Shouldn't people or the pastors, shouldn't they be joining these groups and bringing their congregations in so that we could have a greater group and not just the silos? In other words, the silos come and join a group that can be bigger than just a congregation.
2: Yes, sir.
0: And so we have all the congregation people and the pastors participating in it, so that we have more unanimity as a group. Yeah. In other words, everybody can't join True Vine Baptist Church. Everybody's not going to join St. Matthew's Baptist Church.
1: Right.
0: Everybody's not going to join the World Christian Center.
1: Mm-hmm.
0: But all of the churches can join an institution to make us more cohesive.
2: Yeah.
0: Wouldn't that be the smartest thing to do? Just everybody join all the black groups In other words, we all joined the NAACP. We all joined the Juneteenth. Yeah, yeah. Whatever the groups are that's pushing for our community to be stronger and more cohesive and have better results for our kids.
2: Yeah.
0: And yeah. our kids seeing us unified, and they quit with all the shooting and all the stuff. But none of this is going to stop until we especially the men, come together and deal with these boys like they need to be dealt with.
2: Mm-hmm.
0: Now, if the boys are a part of a church and there's a lot of men in the church,
2: mm-hmm.
0: like I know at our church, we have a men's breakfast and we invite the teenagers.
1: Mm-hmm.
0: Yep. You know? And so they start to see how men function in a body of just men. Because most of these kids, all they see is women function. The men that they see are out there in the hood, gangsters.
1: Do you see? It's happening. It's happening now. With what you're saying, with Juneteenth, NAACP coming together and the unification of people, the community is starting to work together.
0: Right.
1: Mm-hmm. If you, a lot of people don't realize, like we say, we're in the mist, we don't see it.
2: Yeah.
1: But we, because we're in the mist, we, you know, got that, our eyes are kind of foggy right now, right? From the mist. But did you know we went 7 months, without a shooting or a murder in this town because the community started getting together? Yeah. We had one incident that happened. Just recently, but prior to that, it was 7 whole months that nobody got shot, nobody got killed. Because during that time, the 7 whole months,
0: mm-hmm.
1: the people were working together.
0: Mm-hmm.
1: The people came together, people started doing things together, community was gathering as one and stuff and working together. We weren't fighting within ourselves, within our own community. But once we start fighting within our own community, guess what happened? That's when the murder happened. Because people start backbiting on one another because they're thinking somebody's doing something more than the other. And so you got to realize if they are doing more, what are they doing with that more they're doing? Are they reinvesting that back into the community?
0: Yeah, but we can't sell out a group to get a couple of dollars.
1: That's right. So that's got to definitely got to stop. That's got to stop.
0: Let's move into another question here.
1: Okay.
0: Everybody got a taste of that one. We're going to move into this one.
1: Mm-hmm.
0: What does it mean to be a successful black man today beyond money, career, and material possession?
2: Be a role model.
0: Yep.
2: Lead your family.
0: Yep. You know, go to church.
2: That's right.
0: We got to keep saying men need to go to church.
2: And they got to be active in the church.
0: And here's the thing.
1: Ain't nobody going to church. Are you spiritual?
0: Again, y'all.
1: Are you spiritual? We're coming back right to it, man.
0: Here's what I think. Circle
1: back.
0: Men need to, first of all, and I can just speak for me, and I'm going to tell the truth on myself, because that's what I do. Because mm-hmm. that's the only way I can change.
2: Yes, sir.
0: I wanted to tell the pastor what to do.
2: Say it again.
0: I wanted to tell the pastor what to do.
2: Yeah. Yeah.
0: I like telling him what to do. I think I know everything.
2: Yeah.
0: I wasn't reading no Bible, wasn't spending no time with God, but I knew everything. You know what I'm saying? Because I was in that intellect.
2: Mm-hmm.
0: What do we as brothers need to do? I noticed when I started listening to my pastor more, that good sage wisdom. Because let's face it, I don't know any of them that don't have a lot of wisdom.
2: Because
0: you know they constantly, reading. But a lot of times, us who don't have any spiritual growth, look at them in a carnal way and don't hear nothing they're saying.
2: Mm-hmm.
0: Because all we see is, we the devil tell us, look at him. He trying to advance his own cause. He don't mean you no good. That old slick stuff. See, instead of seeing the man in the spirit, we steadily looking at him from the gangster side.
2: That's why you got to keep your Bible open when he's
0: saying.
2: If he's preaching the word of God, then that's the man you
0: So I would suggest to the men is this. Get to know your pastor. Not just when you go to church one time a month and say, hey, pastor, how you doing? You looking good or whatever, and keep it moving like I used to do. Hey, let's go to lunch. Sometimes. I mean, the pastors ain't got no problem. And then buy the pastor the lunch.
2: Yeah.
0: He'd be glad to come with you. Mm-hmm. Look, I want to come sit with you and talk to you about some things. I'm trying to move more in the spirit, and you my man of God. So who else should I go to?
2: Yes, sir.
0: I mean, I don't want to go to another pastor. I'm going to go to my pastor. I think we as men have to learn the protocol.
2: Yeah.
0: I love the way the pastor say this is protocol. It's supposed to be decent in the north. Brothers be having it together, man. Yeah. I like pastors. I'm just keeping it real.
2: Now, pastors going to need some help, too. That's why you got to have a strong, strong deacon board. You got to have people, because that's our job, is to support the pastors.
0: Right.
2: To help serve the flock. We got to take care of the people on behalf of the pastor, because he can't do it all by himself. We don't want to wear him out. That's why you got to have a strong leadership, Brian. And I think that's what we're transitioning to. Mm-hmm. You got new 21st century leaders coming on board.
0: We're talking about it more.
2: You know, but the transition is sometimes so, because people hate change. People don't want to change.
0: No. And I think we have to start calling ourselves out. What you got, Tony? I know you're waiting.
3: Mm-hmm. Yeah, Dave, one thing I say is a lot of times people want to be saved today and preaching tomorrow. You know, and I think that's a great mistake, because you need to learn about what you're preaching first before you can preach it. When I got saved, it was right after the L.A. riots, that same year. And I was just a faithful brother, tie pan brother. And whatever the pastor asked me to do, I had no problem doing it. But while I was a brother, I studied like a pastor. Yep. But I stayed humble as a brother. I was just a brother. Mm-hmm. I wasn't a deacon. I was only a brother in the church, going to church and being faithful. Whatever the pastor asked, I was there for him. He needed to be picked up in the airport. If I was available, I'd pick him up. He asked us to go places for him, and then he had made me his, years later, he made me his armor bearer. But the thing is this, I was just a faithful brother, but while I was a faithful brother, I studied the Bible as if a pastor would study the Bible.
1: Yeah.
3: And from that time, right after the L.A. riots, my call in the ministry wasn't until I felt, and I didn't go before I felt that God was calling me to the ministry. It's 2023. That whole time, I was a faithful brother, and I was content at being a faithful brother, because I knew I had a lot to learn.
1: About your faith and your works.
0: Here's something that ties into the situation with the pastor. I think everybody agrees that we as men need to move closer to our pastor. You know, we just do, because I think what my problem was is you get into this pride and ego trip of thinking, well, I know just as much as the pastor, you know, all that stuff. But I ain't been hearing from no God. I just got through saying, I don't even know what God's talking about. The first thing if a man told me, God spoke to him, I was like, man, come on, I ain't no God.
2: You man.
0: But I was ignorant. Out of my ignorance, you know, I'm like, yeah, ain't no God. And I would bet on that, all the stuff I have, that God didn't talk to you, not really understanding that spiritual talk ain't got nothing to do with no voice, man, audible voice. You know what I'm saying?
1: You're right.
0: So, but now, I guess, you know, we're sort of getting here. I think we keep going back to this place with the pastors. I think God wants us to be here because a lot of these men are really equipped with what we need. We have a problem because a lot of us have been out there in the world.
2: Yeah.
1: Yeah.
0: And when we was in the world,
2: yes, sir.
0: We didn't even want to see the pastor. Mm-hmm. Here come the pastor. We
2: going the other way.
0: That tells you right there the pastor has it. You know, you're running, you see the pastor come, you dodging off. That tells you right there, he's got some kind of anointing on him.
1: Take your beer can and put it behind your leg.
0: Yeah, put your cigarette out. You see the pastor? Because it's something about you that knows that man is a representative
1: anointed.
0: Of God.
1: He's anointed, yeah.
0: And
1: he's
0: you start
1: God.
0: Acting out in ways to be respectful, but then the devil comes in and tell you, you ain't got to be hiding your beer from nobody, man. Yeah. Yeah. You know, that's that ego in the pride.
1: Yep.
0: Oh, I love it. Yeah. I love it. Real.
2: That's why you got to have a personal relationship with God, so you can know and read your Bible, so you can understand whether or not your pastor is doing the right thing.
0: Absolutely.
2: And you can see, and if you know the word, then you're gonna see if he's staying on the word, then we're in good shape.
0: Well, better than that though. I think this right here, and I think I've elevated to this place right now. What if the pastor did do something wrong?
2: Mm-hmm.
0: It ain't my bad business to go check him on it. All I get, what my job is to do, and I've learned this through leadership classes at my church, pray for the man.
1: Yes, sir.
0: That's what my job is. Sir. I don't have nothing to do with disciplining nobody. Yeah. And I think pastors feel like, who is you? You're going to come discipline me. You know, in other words, everybody falls short. Everybody means everybody.
2: Mm-hmm.
0: And this is one of the things that I don't care for about the African-American community. We could have a stellar black man who's done everything perfect.
2: Yes, sir.
0: One mistake, we were ready to throw him out. But yes, yet, sir. When you listen to this boy Trump done ungodly, told things, man. This man, there's accusations about this dude and truths. He's been found guilty of things. And they saying, well, yeah, that's he a businessman. He just we like his business acumen.
1: Yeah, you show rotten. You know, like I know. When you walk in the place, you sharp as a tack. You sharp as a tack, and
0: real,
1: people can find that one piece of thread that's hanging off your suit and say, hey, you got this piece of thread hanging off your suit. Now, if you came in there with a whole bunch of threads, they think that's normal.
0: Oh, let me do this right here, y'all, because we don't have to take a break. We're coming right back up after this commercial break, but I want to say this. Be sure to tune in to our television show this morning at 9 o'clock on WNZZ Fox 48.
1: Mm-hmm.
0: We are doing a profile. I had it for a year almost now, but we're doing a profile on Pastor Wilford Gallery.
2: Okay,
0: I'm playing that today. I've been having it in the archives for a while because I wanted to stack up pastors. I have him and Reverend Lionel Smith.
2: Okay,
0: that I'm gonna probably play 2 weeks after him. I'm playing every 2 weeks. So we're playing Reverend Wilford Gallion this morning.
1: True
0: and let me tell y'all something. Y'all want to tune into that. He's telling all of the truth that he went through to get to God.
1: Mm-hmm.
0: Y'all make sure y'all stay tuned in for that. And we're going to take a quick break. It's the top of the hour. And we're going to be coming back with the men. And we got some other men getting ready to roll in. I know Cedric Williams will be rolling in a minute. Who else I got? I'll let y'all know as they come. Thank y'all.
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8: 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Clico energizes us. President Donald Trump's new trade war with Canada and his push to change the name of Lake Ontario to Lake America are proving to be deeply unpopular among Americans. A Reuters Ipsos poll conducted in recent days found that nearly two-thirds of Americans oppose Trump's executive order to rename the lake. 63% are opposed and just 14% are in favor, with the rest undecided. The poll also shows Americans oppose Trump's new tariffs on Canada nearly 3-1, or 57% to 20%. Despite Trump blaming Canada for the escalation, significantly more Americans say the U.S. is more responsible for the dispute. Republicans seem to want Trump to take a softer approach too, while strong backing for his position remains in the single digits among GOP voters. Simply put, there appears to be little appetite for a fight with our neighbor to the north. On Point Media News is brought to you by Clico. Clico energizes us. I'm Wade Hampton.
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0: Talk Show with Carlette Christmas. This is the live version. Oh, let me start my recording. Hold up. Yeah. Okay, we're back, man. So we did. We had, ladies and gentlemen, we had a lot of talk going on off the air. And so we're about to bring that to you. Who's going to, Rick, you going to go ahead and facilitate that?
1: We'll let Doc start it off. I always do this to him, don't I?
0: Say what it is that we're talking, because I was out of the room.
1: We were talking about history and black history and the real black history.
2: Yeah.
1: And how we were, during biblical times, in the time of Cush and type of Canaan, and Tony on the phone had let us off with that. And we were talking about the recognition of what things really are in the world and how they were to how they were, and how we're being denied that knowledge so that we won't realize who we are as a people.
2: Yeah. And that can help the black man. You just got to know where you come from.
0: Right.
2: And so, from my perspective, the church has to take responsibility for that. That's why you got to have courses. Like, you got to have something going on in the community to open up the church, because stop being that little kingdom by yourself and open up to the community and educate the community about where you come from. That'll help a brother give them some pride. And they, brother, these black men, they got to get back in the home.
0: Well, I hear some of the pastors out there saying, we'd be glad to do that if the brothers would come around.
2: You got to open the door first, man. It's got to be open. The door is open.
0: But you got to get the brothers to come. You got to get them to go to the church.
2: Yeah.
1: But again, it comes back to reading the Bible. And they tell you all the time, read the Bible. Read the Bible. It will tell you the story. It will tell you the history. It will tell you the lineage.
0: But don't we all need spiritual leadership?
1: We do.
0: I don't think I could have made it to where I am right now without my pastor. Mm-hmm. I mean, he stayed with me. I kept acting a fool. Mm-hmm. He stayed with me. And it's because he stayed with me, I had some awakenings in some different areas. And the first person I went to was him, because mm-hmm. I trusted him, and he had been trying to help me for so long. It's probably 20 years before I really started to get the spiritual aspect of life. Mm-hmm. I thought I knew God, but I was more agnostic than anything.
2: Yeah,
0: I was just worshiping, saying I believed in God in case he was real when I went.
2: In case he was real.
0: You had
2: a plan B?
0: Yeah, I had a plan, man. I had a plan. That's what agnostic is. I don't know if he's real. Yeah. But I'm going to go with my grandmother's God, and she said he was real, so... You know, I couldn't open my eyes spiritually enough to see all that he had done for me in the past, right. Because I thought that was me doing it.
1: Yeah,
0: you know, and that was just, you know, my understanding was very bad as it pertains to spiritual things. You know what I'm saying? What you guys said?
3: Wow. Well, what I have is that
0: Cedric Williams is in the house, ladies and gentlemen. I'm sorry we didn't give him his intro. Thank you, Cedric. Go ahead.
3: All right. What I have is I think it's just time for us to wake up. You know, I think where we're in danger is that we're sleeping. We're in a state of sleeping. We don't see what's going on around us.
0: Oh, wow.
3: And we have to wake up. You know, it's like we assume, the young people especially, assume we always had the right to vote. Hmm. Even today, we think we're not at risk of losing the right to vote. We think we never had a struggle in America. A lot of young people, they don't know anything about Jim Crowism or really know anything about the civil rights movement, or really know anything about the great leaders of the past. They don't know anything about all the great inventors that the black population had in the past. But it's just time for us to wake up, because you're most at risk when you're asleep and you're not aware of what's going on around you. And I've never seen a time like this where we've been more asleep than we are right now.
1: Wow. But they're
4: Dave,
1: they're...
4: I just want to...
1: Go ahead.
4: Go, yeah, I'm sorry.
1: Go ahead, Tony.
4: No, I'm sorry, go ahead. I just wanted to say the reason why I brought up the conversation, because where that came is that why, when they want to bring black history into the schools, why did they fight so hard to not bring black history into school when we are a part of American history?
2: Yeah.
4: And then I started researching and looking back and thinking, because I was always told or always thought, I didn't hear no preacher said it, but it was just always, it was a thought that was always said out of the churches that it was Cush skin color that was his curse. But then as I began to read the Bible, I see that was not true. That was not true, because when Cush looked upon Noah and his sons covered him, Noah said, thy son Cain is going to serve his brothers. And but we were always told, oh, it's the color of your skin that's our curse. Cush was already, he was already dark skinned. So how could that be part of the curse? And he didn't do what he did until after he was born. When he say Cain, what that means is that when the Israelites went down into the promised land, the Canaanites, which is from Cain, they was already there, and the Israelites had to get them out of there. So they had to kill some, and then they kept some, and they made some of them serve them as their slaves. So it has nothing to do with skin tone. If you look back when Moses' sister Miriam put Moses in the Nile River, if you know where the Nile River is, Nile River goes from Egypt all the way down through Ethiopia. It's in Africa. Now, remember, Moses was born right there. He was born in Africa.
1: Mm-hmm. Yep.
4: His sister sent him down to Egypt, which is black people, because if you look at the hieroglyphics that they have in Egypt, is black people. And when you also look at the slaves that was the Israelites that they painted in hieroglyphics, they were also people of color.
1: Yep.
2: Yes, sir.
4: And we just totally, if you were able to erase our history, you're able to erase us. And we need to start looking more into our history, especially Ethiopia is all through the Bible. It's written all through the Bible. Cush is the Nubian.
0: And I think we're gonna probably have to start studying that Ethiopian Bible more that was before the Europeans got their hands on the actual Bible and start translating it into,
4: because I have one.
0: Huh?
4: I ordered mine. I already have it here. Now this is what I want to say, and the ministers can the Bible refers to books that's not in the Bible itself. If you're looking at the 66 books,
1: right?
4: It actually refers to, it says look in the book of Maccabees or this. But those books are not in the Bible, but they are all in the Ethiopian Bible. Mm-hmm. So the Bible that we read coming up referred to other books that's not even in that Bible that was taken out was in Rome. The Romans took it out. Even Rome, even the Catholics put some of the books back. They got 71, but it's a total of 88 books.
2: Wow.
4: There's books that's missing from our Bible that we have 66, but if you read

0: So they'll recognize that and see that, where they are and who they are. And as long as they keep the family separated, we will, you know, hey, that's information, because that's how we communicate is and tell about our lineages, is through talking to one another and being together and being in an area to communicate with one another. I'm originally from South Carolina. My heritage is Gullah Geechee. And you all hear about the Gullah Geechee storytellers, because that's how we didn't write anything down, but we told the stories of our ancestors, mm-hmm. and the goodness that what God has done and provided to our ancestors. And so that why we don't really read, because we just want to hear what's going on. We're audible learners. But yet our children are doing what? Learning to read, because we teach them to read, because a lot of things are put in the books. A lot of things are places where they're not being told to you, but you can read about them on the internet, researching the internet all the time. But you have to have that spirit of discernment to understand what is right and what is wrong. Don't just take the first thing you hear or the first thing you read as the gospel. Go out and have that conversation with people that are older than you, and have that conversation to realize what is right and what is wrong. And then with a spirit of discernment, then you can find your path and direction, which will lead you in the right direction. A lot of our kids, I know my young cousins, little second cousins, they always talk about, they don't talk about being African American or being black or anything else like that. They talk about just being American. And they don't know anything about the slavery times, or don't know anything about Africa or anything. But you have to know where you're from in order to know where you're going. Yeah. So if you know your history from where you're from, then you know that your family were leaders in this community, and then your families were leaders of countries and nations. And I always walk around like my little shirt says, you know, my ancestors were resilient, because if they weren't resilient, I wouldn't be here.
1: Thank you, Rick. We're going to roll into another question. I think this is a good question. And everybody get an opportunity to share on it. What are some of the negative stereotypes about black men that need to be challenged? And how can black men challenge them through their actions? First, we need to recognize some of the stereotypes, because there are many.
2: Yeah.
1: There are many stereotypes out there about black people, and then when you look at the statistics, it's not nearly as bad as what they make.
0: Lazy.
1: Also, there's this thing in America where it's when one minute is one thing, and then the next minute they change it. Like, okay, for instance, I'll tell you. Okay, take Arabs. Anytime an Arab person gets on a plane, white people start looking at the Arab person like they done blew up planes from Maine to Spain. They might have blew up, you know, they did 9/11.
0: Oh, man.
1: And they blew up a couple of things in their country. But they've not blown up nearly stuff in America. But yet they will stereotype those people into saying that they blow stuff up. Same thing with a black man. They'll stereotype us into thinking that we do a lot of crime, when in all actuality, they do more crime than anybody on the planet, but they never stereotype themselves. It's a double standard, is what I'm saying.
2: Yeah.
1: You know, are y'all familiar with the double standard that goes on in mainstream America?
0: No, it does. It really does. I tell everybody all the time, I can walk down Third Street, Arcadian Village. I can walk through there and have no problem.
1: Right.
0: But you get a white person, they tell me, "What are you doing walking down there? What are you doing? Right. That's dangerous down there." So you know, they stereotype us. First of all, they say what? Lazy. Okay, no good.
2: Mm-hmm.
0: We're lazy, mm-hmm. because what? We don't want to work for you? Is that why we're lazy? Because we don't want to do your work and do your labors? So we're lazy, no good. Yeah, don't take care of the families.
2: Yeah, the black man, I mean, that's a stereotypical comment, mm-hmm. about the black man, because they want to do good, and they love their children. They love their families, love their children.
1: And black men take care of their kids. I ain't seeing all these cats, mm-hmm. that they're saying, and I'm sure there's some black men who don't have the resources to take care of their kids like they want to, mm-hmm. but I would submit to you, if they had the privilege that some of the other people had in America, they would be taking care of their kids too. It's like they don't talk about the downside of why things are like they are.
2: Yeah.
1: For instance, like 250 years of free labor.
2: Yeah.
1: That's a lot, man.
0: Let me say this, and I'm glad you brought that up, because just in this past year,

0: year, I was working on a task force. It's the Louisiana Task Force on Fatherhood Engagement. Okay. Senate Bill number 435 passed through, and now it's a governor's program about fathers and fathers being reengaged back into their families. All the things such as one of the things was WIC, women, infant, and children, right? Okay, it's about the children receiving proper nutrition as they grow up. Why does it say women, infants, and children? Why does it say parents or, you know, of parents, infants, and children, you know? So, but it's about their nutrition. And so even names like that are being changed now. Things are happening to where we are engaged now with early childhood development, Head Start programs to ensure that the fathers are engaged and have the same rights with their children. Early childhood development, early childhood development has a program in which they teach the fathers about parenthood and they get the same benefits as the mother. You have the same rights and benefits as the mother has. You can get the WIC, you can get the milk, right, the cheese, the food and everything, the stamps, just like the mother can, because you are partial custody with your child. You have half custody with your child. We're into the court systems, getting the court systems and stuff together.
1: Stop right there, because I don't want no
0: weed. You don't want some. Believe me.
1: I'm going to work.
0: Look.
1: And I'm a proud man about mine. I don't want no weed. I don't want no, nothing ooh, given don't, to me. Don't.
2: You and know, these black anything men, helps. They proud too. But see, I said that earlier. By design, because here's the thing. This education system, failed us, man. It failed these young black men, man. That's what is happening, because, I mean, everybody, first of all, everybody ain't gonna go to college, but you gotta know how to read.
1: Yeah, you gotta know how to read.
2: You got to know how to read, man. If you can't read,
1: come on, Sadie,
2: you in trouble. You in trouble in this society, man.
3: Yeah. I'm sorry. I apologize. I think stereotypes is a tool.
0: Mm-hmm.
3: And it's the same as when you're dealing with false prophets.
0: Yes.
3: So, you know, they say black men are violent.
1: Right.
3: That's a stereotype. The biggest tool is to use some truth. You know, so that's why they put those videos on TV, so you can see black individuals actually being violent. They're not going to be as quick to put videos of white individuals being violent because they're trying to push a stereotype.
0: Correct.
3: Sometimes they don't even know that they're trying to push the stereotype because, you know, it's been ingrained in them. Mm-hmm. You know, since birth, they've learned about these stereotypes. So it's just a way of life for them to push that particular stereotype. So now they want to push the idea that black men and young black men especially are violent. So every time they see a violent act or a murder or someone is beat down, they want to put that on TV because it pushed that particular stereotype. And they even hope to make us believe that.
0: Yeah. And I tell you, they do that especially when talking about crime and everything. I was in law enforcement for 30 years, okay? And there were certain things that I saw. I like, hold on a minute. There's just as many white people doing the same things as black people doing it, you know? And they talk about the black Walmart versus the white Walmart, the one on Mall Drive and versus the one on Coliseum Boulevard. But when you look at the crime statistics, there's more things happening at the Coliseum Walmart. Excuse me, Walmart. I'm just stating the fact.
1: Right.
0: It happened at Coliseum Walmart that are more violent than what's happening at the Walmart on Mall Drive.
1: Right.
0: You've had armored car robberies. You've had killings in the parking lot. You've had shootings, robberies.
1: Yeah,
0: people used to walk out of there with 70-inch screen TVs.
1: Right.
0: But in the other Walmart, in the mall, you know, you got some petty theft over there.
1: There's also this thing where if black people had shot up as many schools as white people have shot up, we would be known as the people who shoot up schools. But you notice they don't never say, oh, we shoot up schools. You know, we'll go in, an unstable young white cat will go in and kill a slew of people. Mm-hmm. But yet they don't stereotype. It's like a double standard that we can see the truth about others, even when it's not true, But we can't see the truth about us.
0: Yeah, that's what they're talking about, the active shooter, the mass killings, right?
1: Yeah, the mass
0: killings. Now, all of a sudden, they're trying to change that around, say, okay, if you have a shooting in your neighborhood, then that's a mass, that's an active shooter. They turn it around over there. Now you're active shooter and mass killer in the neighborhood now. But that's been going on over there. But when they started doing it at schools, they started labeling it, then they try to, what, switch it over.
1: This is why I think we had Morris Taft Thomas in here yesterday. He had some excellent insight into a lot of things because he is a smart man. But he's also lived through these things. Mm-hmm. And Dr. Douglas had a question of Brown versus the Board of Education, was it helpful to us? Because really and truly, when our kids were being taught by our people, they wasn't putting the hoodwinking them with all this craziness. They was telling them the truth about life, and they were better equipped to go out and maneuver in life. Mm-hmm. It's once the integration kicked in, all these myths about who we are and going into civilization, starting with the pilgrims, is enough to sanitize the mind of any young person that's coming up. Because when we first went to school, first, second grade, they was telling us about Christopher Columbus, talking about he discovered America. Mm-hmm. Now we know none of that was real.
0: You see, you talk about my history there. You know that, right? You know, Liberty Hill AME Church in Somerton, South Carolina, my family's church, okay, was the first location of meetings being held. Briggs versus Elliot in Scotch Branch High School. And they were talking about the transportation of black people going to school. And also, not only that, the books, how they were using old books, and all the other schools got what? Somerton High School got the new books.
1: Right.
0: And the education.
1: But I'm talking about more, not necessarily the books. I think the right teacher can take any book and teach our kids because they had the love and the admiration and the sensitivity that they needed to have to teach those kids what they needed to learn to move on and be better citizens in life. When we're being having all this stuff shoved down in us, that first of all, it isn't true, plus it will black, because you know, kids are very impressionable. Mm-hmm. You know, you start telling a kid he ain't nothing indirectly, because that's what that is. You ain't nothing. You was just a slave. Okay. We owned you, this guy. You know what I'm saying? Hit that thing.
0: What was the one thing that our current leader said? He killed what? Board of Education, didn't he?
1: Yeah.
0: Board of Education was there to ensure the equality of the schools.
3: So what we're touching on now is the biggest and most dangerous stereotype, and it's the thing that's hurting us the most right now, which is the idea that black people are ignorant.
1: That's the biggest stereotype
3: we're dealing with now, is they don't want anything to do with equal employment for minorities or black people right now. So right now, the most dangerous thing we're dealing with is the idea that black people are ignorant.
0: Yes.
3: And they want to convince black people that you're ignorant or less than. If you take anybody that has get a major position in America now, the first thing they'll say is that you're unqualified.
1: Right.
3: They don't give an excuse or an explanation of how you're unqualified. They just automatically say you're unqualified. So this dangerous situation for us in America right now.
1: Hit it, Tony.
4: Yeah, I absolutely agree. And I'm sure the officer that's also sitting in there with you, I'm a retired officer, and you and I know, and we have seen, I'm sure you've seen just as well as me, because it's happened all over in all departments, certain things that they would take black people to jail for, they would let a white person go.
0: That's right.
4: Certain things, in fact, I had something that I was doing that I called Suspect Victim, a podcast that says Suspect Victim. And I stated one time, I was talking about when a person go in, I was telling the difference between a petty theft and when they charge you with a felony, or when they charge you with a misdemeanor. Misdemeanor, it's all about your forethought. What did you go into that? Did you go into that store thinking that you're going to steal? Did you bring booster bags with you to steal? Then that's what makes it a felony. But before you go into that store, if you go in that store and when you get in there, say, oh, man, I forgot my wallet, and you just decide to take something, that's just a petty theft. So it's all about your forethought of you entering that store. Did you go in there with the intent to steal? The minute I said that, I had I had white officers text me saying, "Hey, why are you saying this? Who are you? Why are you?" Because many times a victim would tell them actually the element of a petty theft, but yet they still charge them with a felony.
0: Yep. Yes, indeed. Let me say it like this. I worked the road, and these people were out there in the country on some side-by-sides, and a man driving intoxicated overturned the side-by-side and killed a 3-year-old girl that was riding in the side-by-side. Now, he didn't get convicted. I wrote everything up like it's supposed to be, turned it in, but he didn't get convicted because the mother of that child decided that she didn't want that done. But who was speaking for that child? You know, the prosecutor should have been speaking for the child, regardless of what the mother was feeling about the man that she was with. That wasn't even his child. So, my thing is that, yes, they do that. They elevate things on certain persons and don't on others. And they charge extra charge and stuff. Kids in a fight, and they'll charge them with the second degree battery versus disturbing the peace by fighting, you know, because they know that second degree battery is what? A felony. So, and, you know, they got the new law out now that says if you are on bond for a felony and you commit another felony, guess what? They're going to automatically, your bond is automatically revoked. And it takes the judge going back to the courts now to say whether they want to let you out or not on a bond. So understand these laws are being enacted in place by people that, you know, that's why it's so important to vote.
1: Okay, so before we move on from this, does anybody else have anything else about these stereotypes? I think this was real important. Mm-hmm. I think we got a lot out right here. Because we all see the stereotypes and how the double standard is depending on who the people are. Mm-hmm. Right?
0: That's true.
1: If you're the minority people in the community, if you do 50,000 out of 1 million of the crimes, you get stereotyped as the people who do it. Mm-hmm. Where if you're in the majority population, you can do it 350,000 times and you don't get nothing.
0: Zero.
1: You just was a good person who did stuff wrong. Right? Pull up to it, Al. Al Turner joined us. Ronnie Green, Mayor Ronnie Green joined us in. They're all waiting to get a chance at this microphone. We're finna let them loose in here.
5: Yeah. Well, I mean, on one side, as far as stereotypes, I mean, I've been listening in. Y'all had, you know, a great conversation here. I look at stereotypes as we talked about it a little bit yesterday, DC Force leadership, and I just want to attack the topic with, again, leadership. Mm-hmm. To turn the tide and change a stereotype, the greatest revenge is mass success. And
0: yes, sir.
5: We have to lead as when we talk about, particularly in this case, we're talking about African-American men and the stereotypes of us as African-American men. We have to lead well. I can't go back and, you know, change as a millennial young man, 45 years old. I can't go back and change what happened in the past. But I do have a say in what happens from now on in the future. Not only with my generation, with my children and the people that I lead, the community that here in Central Louisiana that I lead in, and all of us that we lead in, it's great to know the past, and it's great to know, you know, the things that our ancestors dealt with and things and stuff like that, because it puts us in a right mindset and a right position of knowing, you know, I'll say like some of my family members say, I'm not taking no wooden nickels, you know? But again, knowing that I challenge myself always and all of us, our listeners out there and viewers, et cetera, is that we have to take upon us the responsibility to lead well in whatever way, whatever capacity
1: right.
5: that is,
1: right.
5: You know, because I may lead in a different way that Rick may lead in a right. Bruce or, you know, or anyone else that may lead. So again, but we all have to, whatever God has put the role and lane that God has placed us in,
1: right.
5: We have to lead. Well, that's our responsibility.
1: Now, I agree with that. I agree with that wholeheartedly. Mm-hmm. But I also think that there's a deeper measure to this. And I think that if we let this go undealt with, it's causing us to have a lot of deep, deep-seated trauma. And if we don't deal with it, we're showing up in spaces with people who've committed a lot of these atrocities onto us. Mm-hmm. We pissed off. You know, sometimes, you know, you can literally just be in a situation and see somebody trying to handle you with some of these tactics. And if you hadn't dealt with that, it lies, you know, coming from a recovery perspective and a perspective of I have to go down in me to deal with some of the traumas that have been portrayed on me on through my life. You know, if I don't deal with those traumas and come and have a reckoning with it and forgive and all the things that I need to do, accept that it happened, forgive the people.
0: You just said the magic word.
1: That means I have to go through and feel those traumas over. You know, I can't just gloss over them because all that toxic stuff is still in the inside of me, to where when I do start dealing with somebody, I'm subject to snap out.
2: Right.
1: Because why? Because I've got all these unresolved issues in me. And I think when people say things like, slavery is over, won't you just let that go? You ain't letting nothing go.
0: All right.
1: Well, ain't letting nothing go.
0: You know what? You know what, DC?
1: Yeah.
0: You know, as a veteran, we call that PTSD.
1: Yeah.
0: All right. PTSD. These children in the community have PTSD. They deal with trauma every day, all the time.
5: Rick, let me. And this why I like to. I'm not to diagnose anything, mm-hmm. but whether they're dealing with PTSD or lack of whatever the case is, and even what DC is saying.
0: Mm-hmm.
5: I want to address DC and, you know, everyone that's listening, all of us here, is that I think, DC, that you are addressing the issue with this platform that we have.
0: Oh, yes, you are.
5: Because how many men, particularly African-American men, have somewhere, let me put it in this term, to lay their head?
0: That's true.
5: This one, I'm talking about lay their head to where I'm saying it metaphorically, but I'm talking about, you know, a place to be able to sit at the table and have valued conversations.
1: Absolutely.
5: Like this, you mm-hmm. know? And this is what our community needs more of.
1: Yes, we do.
5: You know, not just only on the radio station, but also in various places in our communities and things, and coming together,
0: yes, sir.
5: Mm-hmm. You know, and really talking about the issues that we deal with, some of the traumas in our life mm-hmm. that we've dealt with, some things that we're still dealing with and trying to overcome.
0: Mm-hmm.
5: So this is the platform. This is the example of what we need more of in our community.
0: That's
5: kudos to you, DC, for you know, we talked about it many times before, but you know, you really put the let the rubber meet the road with just opening the opportunity up for all of us to come together and really talk about some of these topics. And that we talk about personally or individually, things, stuff like that, and we just communicate. So I think that's great. So again, I think that you are addressing the issue by what you're doing here. That's all I want to say.
0: Yeah. And
2: I'm hearing us saying we got to, it's 21st century leaders in our community. We got to take responsibility for building the self worth of these young black men, because they done tore them down, and we got to help them get jobs and skills and trades. Because we know the system is designed to fail them. That's why they sit at home now, because they don't have no skill sets.
1: Right.
2: Education system mm-hmm. failed them.
1: Well,
2: so we got to help them
1: that,
2: do
1: though,
2: something.
1: Not only that, Dr. Douglas, we're dealing with a generation that doesn't have discipline. Mm-hmm. In other words, to be able to do the types of things that you need to do to be successful in any culture, you got to have discipline. Lack of discipline is a problem. If I don't have the parents or the leadership at home to say to me, look, buddy, you need to go to school. And then you need to go to school and you need to quit acting a fool over there. Yeah. You know, you need to go over there and do what them folks tell you. The rules are put in, this is what I tell my babies. The rules are put in place for a reason, buddy. You're not going to mm-hmm. be able to go there and change the rules, man. You know, you got to do what them folks tell you to do. Now, you're going to have a recess. That's time to play.
0: Yeah.
1: Right? And if you're inside, that's not time to jump around. You know, these are little conversations that men have with children that a lot of our children are coming up with, you know, no man in the household, and women do things differently. Let's just put it out there.
0: Yeah.
1: They gonna baby, they coddle them kids. You can't coddle no boy. Once that boy turns 10, 11, 12 years old,
0: his nature kicks
1: in. He's gonna start pushing back on you.
0: His nature kicks
1: in. And if it doesn't have, and this is in all aspects of life, this happens in the animal world. They say the elephants in Africa were going crazy because they didn't have no bulls. You know, the bulls put them in their place. The men elephants. But they was going around trying to have sex with hippopotamuses and stuff. Because they out of order. Wow. Go ahead.
3: So if I understand you right, you're saying we don't have adequate leadership.
2: That's what he's saying.
3: Okay.
0: Leadership again.
3: Now, what is the evidence of adequate leadership?
1: Right.
3: See, legacy is the evidence. If you got adequate leadership or great leadership, it's going to leave a great legacy. Mm-hmm. We're not showing leadership because we're not leaving the legacy. Our children don't know. They're not going where they need to go. Now, we have some real talent in our community.
2: Yes, sir.
3: But we don't have enough leadership developing this talent.
1: Yeah. That's good said. Wow. Tony?
4: Yeah, I'm just gonna say, Dave, like we talked about earlier, and that definitely came to mind with what you just said. When you said that there's rules to everything. And like we was talking about earlier, when we talked about church. But guess what? Also, church have rules. But people don't want it. It's okay. They obey all the other rules. But church also have rules.
1: Go ahead.
6: Yeah. One of the things I like to contribute, and part of my tardiness here. And
1: Mayor Ronnie Green, Cheneyville, Louisiana. Go ahead, man.
6: That's right, Mayor Ronnie Green, but just Ronnie to the listeners out there and just Ronnie to my people in the building here. You know, from the leadership standpoint, I can speak from experience, both as somebody who served and now in leadership role. Another thing that we lack in our community and amongst individuals is a decent amount of structure. That's why we don't have any discipline in our community, because we lack in structure. And we also fight against structure. From a leadership perspective, you'll find people tend to decide they want to kind of look at you in a negative way because you try to impose structure or kind of force structure among people. But again, from experience, one thing that I learned is sometimes structure can help you out. Right. I'm sure that we all can attest to and speak to times that we've been, whether it's on a job, whether it's in school. I come from HBCU, Southern University, the greatest historically black college university in the nation. But as a young, you have to understand the thing about going to a historically black college and university. As a young black man, that gave me a sense of structure. It also gave me a certain thing to look forward to, because I saw black men and black women operating in a certain space. Not just older black men, but people, as I'm 40 years old now, people that might have been 40 years old back then as I was a 20-year-old. So it gave me something to look forward to. But going back to that structure part, having a certain type of structure in place that takes you a long, long way in life. You know, I always tell people, if you have a plan, at some point in the daytime, that plan is going to get thrown to the left, thrown to the right. You're going to fall way off. But you can always come back to that plan. And if you got some type of structure, you can always get back to that structure. So I always try to tell young kids, man, don't fight against the structure. Mm-hmm. Whether it's your parents, whether it's in school, whether it's in the church, or whether it's in the community, you don't want to fight against that structure, because a lot of times people think that structure is put in place to hurt you or to hinder you. But in all actuality, that structure is put there to eventually help you to grow and be a better individual.
0: Yes. You have to have boundaries. Boundaries were set a long time ago with 10 commandments, right? You know, God set those boundaries. He set a ritual for you to follow and the things for you to do. Even Jesus did that. You know, hey, these are my Father's words, and this is what we're supposed to do. And so that structure was already set in place. And like you said, it's that structure, that discipline, that faith to follow and do the right thing and stuff.
1: Mm-hmm. All right, ladies and gentlemen, what we're going to do now is we're going to take a break here, and we're going to let everybody regroup, because a lot has been said in here. It's not a lot of information. And this is our new, I guess we're going to start calling it Men Talking, or Men Philosophizing. I like that. I like philosophizing. It just sounds good. So the brothers are going to be in here philosophizing. We've got a whole another hour. We're going to take a break right here, and we will be back with the men talking, the men of Central Louisiana, the smart brothers of Central Louisiana, enlightening you all with just much deep, deep information. Thank y'all.
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12: Whew, it's hot as pit out here.
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33: On Point Media News is brought to you by Clico. Clico energizes us. President Donald Trump's new trade war with Canada and his push to change the name of Lake Ontario to Lake America are proving to be deeply unpopular among Americans. A Reuters Ipsos poll conducted in recent days found that nearly two-thirds of Americans oppose Trump's executive order to rename the lake. 63% are opposed and just 14% are in favor, with the rest undecided. The poll also shows Americans oppose Trump's new tariffs on Canada nearly 3-1, or 57% to 20%. Despite Trump blaming Canada for the escalation, significantly more Americans say the U.S. is more responsible for the dispute. Republicans seem to want Trump to take a softer approach too, while strong backing for his position remains in the single digits among GOP voters. Simply put, there appears to be little appetite for a fight with our neighbor to the north. On Point Media News is brought to you by Clico. Clico energizes us. I'm Wade Hampton.
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0: We're here in the studio this morning with a house full of people. I'm going to go ahead and start them off. Freddie Price has joined us. Of course, y'all know him. He is the president of the NAACP and a business owner here in town. We also have Rick Harden. Rick does everything. We have Dr. Bruce Douglas in the house. Also, we have Cedric Williams, and we have our regular contributor, Al Turner, who's just all things business and entrepreneur. He knows it all. And Mayor Ronnie Green, my mayor, the mayor of Cheneyville, Louisiana, has joined us as well. So we're about to get the talks back up again. And we have another question for the men. And this question is, how do we address the educational and economic challenges facing black men without allowing those challenges to develop? Is that the one? That's not the one, was it?
1: That's it.
0: That's the one? Okay. Without allowing those challenges to define who we are. Somebody take it. Okay. Let me read it again. How do we address the educational and economic challenges facing black men without allowing those challenges to define who they are? That almost sounds like a stereotype kind of situation. It's kind of related to it. Mm-hmm. Somebody dive in and take it. Yeah. Take it away.
2: So, we can't count on the school system to do it alone. We have to take responsibility for our children and take responsibility for what they're learning, not only in the school, but outside the school. So in this day and time, we have things they need to learn about entrepreneurship. We're not going to succeed as a community unless we have enough entrepreneurs. We can't count on somebody else to produce all the jobs for our community. Mm-hmm. Technology, we can't continue to fall behind when it comes to technology. We can't watch other schools excel in robotics and technology and allow our children to fall behind mm-hmm. in that. So we have to make sure that they're learning about, as we said earlier, black history. Mm-hmm. We can't count on someone else to make sure our children learn about our history. We have to teach our children about responsibility. Mm-hmm. That's a whole lesson in itself when we talk about responsibility.
1: Yes, it is.
2: Because you can make excuses, you can talk about causes, but at some point in time, you have to take responsibility to make sure that you get and achieve what you need to achieve.
3: Yeah. They got to have skill sets. I mean, you know, you're right. The education systems can't do it themselves. We got to take responsibility if we're leaders in the community. Here's what's touching me right now. These data centers, they popping up everywhere, right? So what kind of skill set does a young man need to have to get a job? I mean, this is what's going on. We can't stop it. We know they're coming. So if I want to help this brother grow in advance and help his family, what kind of skill set does he need? We got to figure out what that is and make sure we start getting toward that, because that's what's happening now. Data centers are popping up, and that's nice job. That's going to be some jobs for people. But do we have the skill set to get that job?
1: Yes, we do, because if you listen to what the guy from Louisiana Central said, Chris Messinger said on the during his presentation to the city council, he said that most of the jobs out there are certificate earned jobs, accredited jobs. Uh-huh. They're not necessarily college stuff. It's certificates. Mm-hmm. So I'm an IT guy. Okay, I was Army trained information systems chief. Okay, and so technology is a wide range. And when you're talking about building a data center, there's not just the jobs in technology, but there's also jobs in refrigeration, jobs in electrical engineering, jobs in just management of building management, everything. Mm-hmm. So the certificate jobs are you're from your refrigeration, electrical, plumbing, and everything like that that actually runs that facility. So there's a lot of jobs that are available, and these are high-paying jobs. Because you're talking about commercial refrigeration. You're not talking about somebody air conditioning at their house.
3: Yeah.
1: Or, you know, so when what that does, it actually expands the area, especially up in Boyce. Boyce is looking at a serious growth in that area. You're talking about people moving into the area, so that means what? Construction job. Because mm-hmm. new homes are going to be built. Okay, what does that mean? The school's getting influx of more kids there. So that's what you have to do, what, provide more educational opportunities for kids up there, because you're going to have families moving into the area. The city itself is going to grow. So that means what? Everything from sanitation is going to increase. Plumbing is going to increase. Everything is going to, it's going to grow in that community. They need a grocery store. So a cashier, they're going to be starting hiring cashiers in that community, because they're going to need a grocery store to feed the people that are in that community. Just small things like that you don't realize that are there and available because of that center being there. And why not community based programs such as the STEM programs, okay, literacy programs, cultural arts programs, youth recreational programs that are going to be now, because you got more people, you have to do what? You have to have those support systems to support those families and everything. So that means what? Nonprofits are going to start coming into that area, because they got to do what? Support the people. And then the people that are originally from there, we're not going to leave them behind, okay? Help them to grow. Their homes that they have now, showing them how to renovate their homes or build new homes. And I'm speaking on this because I'm directly related with the town of Boyce and what they're doing. They're growing. Boyce just got a grant from the state, okay, to $250,000 to tear down 25 houses for Boyce. So what does that mean? The people are not going to be left with liens on their houses because it got tore down. No, that's a free tear down. So what do you do with that little bit of land? You build another house. Okay? When you build another house, guess what? That's electricity, water, sewage, all these services that's going to be done. More revenue for the town of Boyce. Tax on for the town of Boyce. So that town does what? Reinvest it back into the community through recreational programs for the youth and stuff, and to grow that community. So that, and a lot of people talk about the data center and talk about the water and waste and, you know, how it's going to ruin the community through what they call it, climate change and all that good stuff like that. But I always tell everybody, climate's been changing since day one, right? When God said, let there be light, you know, yeah, the climate started changing. That's climate change. And when he said, separate the waters from the land, right? That was climate change. Putting animals on the earth, that's climate change. You know, it always happened. This earth is always evolving and always changing. But what do? We take the money.

0: want to jump in because you mentioned STEM, and I wanted to say about that particularly as it relates to here in Rapides Parish. Definitely want to give a big shout out to our school board superintendent, Jeff Powell, and all the good stuff the schools are doing here in Rapides Parish. I'm saying that to go to STEM and to robotics. When you get in touch with these kids, you start meeting with them and you start talking to them and see what they got going on. I was in the schools last year, and at Rapides High School, probably 2 years ago, we were recognized for a state championship level robotics team.
1: Yes.
0: Now, why that's important, because most times you hear state championship, you think basketball, football, baseball. Right. These was kids right in our community, two of them from Cheneyville, who went on to be on the state champion robotics team.
1: Yes.
0: Sometime after that, I was at Poland Junior High School, and they have a whole STEM classroom where they do the STEM learning and all that stuff at. So these opportunities are definitely out there for the kids. We just need to be able to pour into them and encourage them. You know, whether it was Gary Morris back when he did the stoplight, or Elijah McCoy with the trains, or Lonnie Johnson with Super Soakers, we've always been a people who've been intuitive and make strides to make inventions and things like that. Again, I think that the opportunities may be there. We just got to be able to get up off, you know, things that we have going on, move ourselves for a while, and get out here and see what these kids got going on, and try to pour into them. Because I'm saying that from a point of view of, I was completely shocked. Pleasantly surprised, though. But I said, man, a state championship in robotics?
1: Yeah.
0: So you think about all the technology and where things are going with automation and these things today. So that's how you answer the question, how do these kids get into a data center? How do these kids get involved in AI? I believe somehow, somewhere right now, some of them will have they have the foundation because of the junior high schools or high schools they're in. But we just need to be pour into them a little more and maybe encourage some more kids to want to go get involved in STEM, get involved in robotics, get involved in some of these other forward moving industries that are coming around in our state specifically.
2: Yeah, and I remember when they were actually doing a fundraiser for them to travel. And so I donated, and then I encouraged other people to donate, and that's how we invest in our children, in our youth, to do that, to make those moves. And so we have to invest in our children. We have to educate them, we have to lead them properly, and we have to invest in them.
3: Go ahead, Fred.
4: I'm going to say this on the STEM piece of that little group. Hold on. Yeah, Arthur Smith was school, Rapides Parish, that Arsenio Hall, Cofield,
3: yeah,
4: was a part of that. And so they took those kids to St. Louis, and they competed, and they competed well. So those are the kind of programs, as you say, that we need to pull back in schools and encourage our students here in Louisiana, in Alexandria, Central Louisiana. So I know that CCLC and other community colleges that are here, LSUA, they having programs in order to identify the types of skills that needs to be done. And so they creating curriculums for that, be able to do that. As far as Voice is concerned, and as Applied Digital is the development company that bring that $3.3 billion. But a lot of that, we need to be able to try to get down to people that look like us.
3: Yeah, yes, sir.
4: Because all those jobs, a lot of them are, you said, was it, it's going to be for everybody, but we got to make sure that we're getting our piece of that pie. Because right now, that's not happening. But so it takes leadership in order to be able to do what we need to do. And not only leadership, it takes commitment from the leaders. We have the game plan. Yeah. We talk the game plan. We've been talking it for a long time. What I find short and what needs to be some more support is let's get together more.
3: Yeah.
4: Let's get together and being able to come out of the silo. Let's collaborate. It's called collaboration.
3: Right. Come out of the silo.
4: Let's collaborate.
3: Come on, Coach.
4: Together. Jimmy. Because you're stronger if you are together rather than in those silos. And I was at a meeting 2 days ago for Mark Woods, and he was talking about that. He said the town of Boyce has recently 90% increase in their tax dollars that has come in, 90%. But all those 90%, as they move around, still folks like us, Black folks, minorities, got to make sure that we're at the table.
3: Yeah, we got to get a piece of that.
4: We got to get a piece of that.
3: Yeah, we got to get a piece of that.
4: We have to.
3: Thank you, Freddie. Come on, Coach Washington. We've got Coach Jimmy Washington
1: here in the building. And you all know Coach Jimmy. Jimmy does a lot of working with our kids. You know, I've been on the front lines of watching him because he works with my kids. So, yeah, he does an excellent job. He pretty much told me, David, you need to quit coaching because you're crazy.
5: Well, it wasn't so much as that for him, man, but we had some conversations. All right. Good morning, everybody. Hey, look, I'm just blessed to be here in the presence of some great guys. We have to find a way to build a relationship with our kids.
1: Yes.
5: We can sit here and talk about what their needs are, but the first thing that we need to make happen is find a way we show them that we are listening at them. Because, you know, be a resource for them. I understand about the data center and the jobs and this and that, but there are a lot of kids out there that do not have the confidence and do not have the background around them to push them to get to where they need to go. And so this is what I feel like it needs to happen, and this is my opinion. And I work at it every day. It's trying to create that venue to where building that relationship, to be able to talk to them, to give them a resource. Now, ultimately, the decision is on them. But we can sit here and talk about what we want for them or want for this community. The community has to step up, and the youth have to believe in it, because if not, you're not going to get them. I want any of you to tell me one event that you go to other than maybe a high school sports game that's happening outside of school that the kids, young people show up at. Because I think I think over time they have become what I call shy of coming because of promises that have been made. The one-time event, and then there's no follow-through.
6: Coach, when you say community, I want you to elaborate on what do you mean by the community stepping out. Can you clarify that?
5: Well, it's like you talked, Mr. Price talked about the STEM program, and Rick said something about, okay, stepping forward to when these people are needing assistance. You know, big government is not coming to save us.
1: No, indeed. And nobody outside of our culture or our race is coming to save us.
2: No,
1: we have to do this for our kids.
5: And that's not my expectation anymore.
1: Right.
5: My responsibility is to get out and put boots on the ground and try to make it happen. And that when I say the community has to step up. Now, I'm not telling you any business or any community person where to spend their dollars, because that's a choice they make. Look into the particular programs or look into the particular what you're interested in looking at. Look into it and see what benefit is derived from it. But it takes this community and not set back, because it takes a lot to keep things going. And I know from just the things that I do, it takes a tremendous amount. And I'm not out here because I put my head down and I talk to God about the things that need done. But it takes this community to invest in it. Because when we teach our young people to chase what they want to become, and when I talk about creating it, when I talk about we creating this venue for them to come and be a resource to them, we give them the opportunity to chase who they want to become. Mm-hmm. And give them the confidence. Mm-hmm. You know, I've seen it over and over again. Not that I'm an expert at it, but the time just in the piece that I do in the sports and recreation, it's giving that young person the confidence that I can do this.
1: Yeah.
5: Mm-hmm. You know,
1: and that's what they need. That's what they need. Somebody jump in there.
5: Thank you.
2: Yeah.
1: Come on, big guy.
2: I had a man. I'm gonna tell you, my daughter called me yesterday morning mad. She's like, what's going on? Everybody's fussing with one another in the community instead of helping boost each other up. There's no solid plan and direction, and there's no real leadership. And she said, we as young people, we need a plan and a real leader for our community. That's what she was telling me. And I said, well, I'm going to be on with David Christmas and the College Christmas Show in the morning. I'm going to bring that up. And this is what we're talking about. This is what we're talking about, leadership and education and things of that nature, and having a plan. We have to have a plan for our community. We have to know where we are and where we're going. So, and that was an anger coming from my daughter. I just let her vent.
6: How old?
2: But that was, my daughter's 38.
6: Okay,
2: that's the age group we need to get reengaged with our community. Mm-hmm. Because they are many, many. that are not voting that need to vote. And I was telling her that voting is the initial part of it all, because you have to get the right people in the place to make those decisions on how your tax dollars are spent and where they're spent. That true leadership in the community, that it accepts all people, not trying to separate people. And that's the key to it. So just get out and vote, knowing what you want. You know, talking about the school board, you have 5 school board members currently that are term limited. So you have the opportunity now to vote who you want on the school board, okay, to give the direction what this is going to look like in the future for the children for the next 4 years. So if you got a child in the 4th grade, in the next 4 years, okay, you have an opportunity to see what they're going to be looking like when they're in 8th grade, getting ready to go into high school, what type of education that they're going to receive, what type of facility they're going to be in. And what programs are actually in the schools.
6: So I want to take it, because I definitely agree with you gentlemen, you know, and I want to take it a nut to a deeper level.
2: No, you
6: especially
2: do.
6: What you talking about Coach Washington, for his action plan. I'm a builder, you know, I'm a general contractor, I'm a thinker, and you know, I like to, I'm a man of action.
2: Yes.
6: You know, and you know, I don't really get into too many things, you know, I just try to, you know, assist and help out, but you know, I just think about, you know, action plans. We were talking about yesterday, especially when, again, we had

0: Central Louisiana's economic mobility and income inequality. Okay? Mm. Economic mobility and income inequality. The second challenge, this is in general form I'm speaking of, is health care, access to health care. Okay? The third challenge that we face in Central Louisiana, infrastructure disinvestment and housing, or rather affordable housing. Okay? And then also it says here education equity as well. You know, there's a gap in education within Central Louisiana of educating our young men and young women. And finally, it also talks about criminal justice and voting representation, what we've been talking about too as well. Now, when you put all that together, bringing it all together and thinking about an action plan, you know, we always been talking, since I've been here, I shared it yesterday, since I've been here in Central Louisiana for like 20-some years, we've been talking about things and stuff, and you have highs and lows, ebbs and flows and stuff like that. But boots on the ground, where I don't really look at where we look at a political figure or state representative or mayor and different other stuff. We have to look at the community. That's why I asked Mr. Washington, Coach Washington, you know, what do you mean by the community? And when I look at the community, you know, I look at the community and we talk about schools. For instance, I was just looking at, and we were talking about yesterday, if you look at the lower third area, Cadian Village, we're just looking at those areas because we're talking about that in general. But from the interstate to the river, you have the schools, you have Peabody, you have Peabody Montessori, you have Acadian Village. This is just an example. No, nothing else intended, just an example. So of an action plan. But also you have those three schools. Are there any? You have Arthur F. Smith as well. That's a fourth school.
1: Right.
0: There's the other school, the elementary school that's across from Arthur F. Smith. Is that still open? Anyone knows? It's a head start now. Okay, say the children. Okay, so it's a head start right now. But that's four schools, four or five schools right there. Now, when you talk about community, okay, the number one institution, the strongest, institution and largest institution that we have in all areas of our state and city is our faith-based organization.
1: Yes, sir.
0: Now, I just want to throw something at everybody. If we get our faith-based organizations together on a unified front, similar as we were during the Civil Rights Movement. Civil Rights Movement, that was one focus, you know? Civil rights, equality everybody for all, man, you know, everybody say. Man. So when you take that approach, when you look at, I'm just using this small part of Central Louisiana, Alexander in particular, you have four schools in this particular area. You think about, now you take those four schools, and you think about all the faith-based organizations that are around those four schools. And you take the same plan and you just multiply it throughout the entire city of Alexandria and also parishes, et cetera. But I'm just using this as one example, D.C. You take those four schools, and we talk about adopting a school. You look at all the faith-based organizations, the ones that I know of, that I just know, may not be all of them, trust me, but I counted 10 myself. 10. I know there's more. I just counted 10. I'm not going to say any names, but if you get the 10 that I just counted on my own will and knowledge, do you have enough faith-based organizations, Coach Washington, to have two of those faith-based organizations adopt one of those schools? The men, I'm talking about the men. We talk about men and African-American men in those faith-based organizations. If you're talking about plan of action, that's one plan of action that I see personally.
2: Yeah.
0: When you talk about our community, coming together, it's good to pray. It's good to worship and everything. But God says also it's good to have faith, but we have to put our faith to action and in action. So that's where we have to, we say we love each other and all this stuff, but again, we do things and stuff in actions to not show love because we can't come together. So when we come together and put our differences aside, and we really address the issues, as you're talking about, with our young men and young women to build their confidence, to see more than just a basketball or football player, how to address economic inequality and things, how to address the issue of access to health care and all these different things, because now we give them confidence and they see other entrepreneurs. They know how to make money, know how to do economic benefit, create generational wealth and all

0: these things, and now they have the power and the ability to be a blessing to others in the community. Amen. And you keep those dollars in the community. So that's, I just want to throw that out there for one of, again, potential action plan. You use that and you multiply that throughout the city. It's not rocket science, man. It's not rocket science to no one. And we do those things and put our own personal agendas aside, you will see what we can do. And I'm out.
1: Hey, look. I'm 10,000% with you. And that's why DC was hollering, running around here talking about the NAACP and registered for it. All those areas you talk about, economics, healthcare, housing, education, and criminal justice, that's what the NAACP does.
2: Join the NAACP here in Central Louisiana. Come on, Councilman Gary. Hits up.
3: Well, good morning.
2: Good morning. Good morning.
3: I couldn't sleep last night, man. I was thinking about just yesterday when we was out here. And I was thinking about you, Reverend. And I got up this morning. I said, I'm going to come in.
2: Yeah,
3: the doctor.
4: He ain't said nothing to me yet.
3: Yeah, he ain't said nothing to me. I got my nephew here, man.
4: We all
3: man, we got to come together.
2: Yeah.
3: You and I have been friends for a while, man. And we got to share. Man, you are so deep.
2: Yeah, yeah.
3: Man,
1: yes,
3: you know,
1: sir.
3: Man, we got to put our differences aside. When I came over to the adoptive school thing, we did that one time in Fort Meade, Maryland, man. But we had the military adoptive school. But you put it where we can reach it right here. We got the churches right here in our community.
4: We got the best
3: right here. And it's something small. It's nothing large. It's not, man, just teaching these kids how to freaking dress, man.
2: So let me ask you this, though. So it is, I mean, so what? How do we do this, though? Everybody keeps saying, and we all understand that, the church is the front institution that needs to be
1: I can tell you exactly how to do it.
2: How to do it.
1: In the state of Louisiana, okay, you may have a school board, but their school board will tell you all the time, it's up to the principal what happens at that school.
4: Go there.
1: It's up to the principal what happens at that school. So all we got to go do is say, excuse me, Mr. or Mrs. Principal. We are so-and-so from such organization, and we are adopting your school. We don't say we want to adopt your school.
2: We just say we are
1: adopting your school.
2: Schools. I thought we was on churches here.
1: Well, the church, any organization, the church
2: yeah,
1: says,
2: before you get to school.
1: How do we pull...
2: Challenge the churches.
1: Let's challenge them.
2: Yeah, but I don't think we want to. I think we just ask them. They good that's people.
1: Challenge them.
2: Y'all don't like that word challenge, man.
1: I like challenge.
2: People like you like take their umbrage to that.
1: That's right. Don't challenge me.
5: Can I just say it real simple?
1: Ego.
2: Go right.
5: DC, can I just say it in a real simple way? And this is how I try to interact with the people in my community. The church is supposed to be about outreach, right?
2: Right.
1: Yep.
5: It's real simple. Are we outreach? No, we just talking about outreach. Yeah. End of discussion. Because in my administration, I don't want to say we overstepping the church or anything like that, but we're going to lead by example. Everything that I'm going to expect from a pastor, the congregation, anybody I reach out to, I'm doing the same thing, putting my boots on the ground and putting my words to action and trying to lead by example.
2: Absolutely.
5: So if I come to you and ask you about something, come to you with a plan, I'm not just coming to just have a conversation and have privileged banter about it. I'm coming to really put a plan in action. We're going to try to make this thing work.
6: That's our position over there at True Bible. We want to be the community church, so we have to open the doors and do those things. And that's part of this. This is the part of the solution right here. This conversation that we're having right now, that's going to lead us to say, well, we got to do more in the community because that's our responsibility.
2: Now, the question I think really we talked about the schools. How do we get all the churches to buy into the community coming together with all? Come on, Coach Wise, hit it.
7: And David, I'm sorry I didn't let you finish your question.
2: No, I'm fine.
7: Listening to Al and the rest of the guys, and not necessarily a challenge. Send an invite to the leadership of those particular churches. Mm-hmm. But again, that venue has to be created for them to attend, because hopefully this focus group, if it's created and setting these venues up, there's going to be several action items that we can take on one at a time. And one bite at a time. And with that process, when we get this one to a particular area that's good, then we move on.
2: Here's a question I think can be asked, and Cedric and Freddie, I want y'all to weigh in on this. How do we get the churches, how do we get them to come to get involved? In other words, if they don't get involved, how do we deal with them? How do we go to them and say, hey, we need you?
1: Go ahead.
8: The question is, what is a church in the first place? You know, because sometimes we forget the church is more than just that particular minister, you know. Mm-hmm. So sometimes if you're not getting what you need from the minister, then you have to have that congregation demand what they want to see.
2: Right.
8: So you have to make the congregation believe. So in all the things we've discussed today, a key element that has not been just spotlighted is fact networking. Mm-hmm. And that's what we're talking about is networking. How do we get proper networking among the churches, a functional network that creates a positive result?
2: Well, they bring the people.
8: Yeah.
2: Because they're the silo, and there's a head person of the silo, and they all participate and bring the people along. So now we're not just having a meeting with six people. You know what I'm saying? We need to have meetings. We need, with what's going on in our communities, we need hundreds of people to go. Like right now, we did a call. Rick, Bishop Wayne Thomas and me did a call, and we are now up to what, Rick? You figured it out. We're up to around 200 people.
1: 200 people.
2: We want to be at around 500 to 1,000 people within the next year in the NAACP, Rapides Parish NAACP. You know, and so we need to understand how to better have access to the congregations that the pastors are over. But who do you go to? You got to go to the pastor.
1: Let me say this. And we talked earlier about the awesome Bishop Dr. Joe Green.
2: Oh, yeah.
1: All right. I've been under his tutelage for a long time. And one thing that he did do was with our church, St. Matthew's, is that he created a ministry. Okay, Rapid States Community Ministries. And under Rapid States Community Ministries, we have several programs, from farming program, housing programs, youth advocacy programs, family-oriented programs that we have underneath that. So I know the pastors are focused on giving the word.
2: Right.
1: Okay, that's why you have the deacons to do everything around the church and everything, right, so the pastors can focus on what? Serving the people and giving the word.
2: Deacon boards? Do they make the decisions on how to?
1: Oh, the deacons make a lot of big decisions.
2: But do they have go ahead.
1: But no, what I'm saying is you create that entity from your church that can do the things in the community.
2: Right.
1: Because I know the churches are limited as to what they can do with the money they receive through tithes and offerings, but they can receive other donations through that entity.
9: Yeah, what I want to say is this. The deacon board mostly, and some churches have trustee boards. Mm-hmm. Like in Rosa Sharon, we have trustee board and the deacon board, but those are the organizations that we should be going to. But part of that is, as we look forward, is commitment. Mm-hmm. You know, we can have a lot of talk, this great talk here, but everyone in here and other folks are going to say, I got a lot on my plate. We got to make sure we put this on our plate
2: and make it
9: a priority.
2: Absolutely.
9: Also, because it's going to take time, okay? It's going to take a lot of time, but it's going to take leadership, and it's going to take us to be able to identify and what we all talk on the same sheet of music to a great extent, okay? So we all, when we go to our churches and organizations in those churches, we need to say, this is what we're going to do, this is what we need to identify it. And then that's the plan that we all agree to. But first, you got to be able to come together on collaboration.
2: So, Al, thank you, Freddie. Al, if I was asking you, what is the best way? Because you're just smart with these types of things. What is the best way to get every church and pod to say, I want to be part of the greater good of our community? We're tired of seeing our kids shooting each other up. We're tired of seeing them not having enough of what they need to be productive in our communities. We're going to have to come together. What plan would you put in place to say it starts with each church and that person at the head of that church or that deacon board reaches out to the congregation to make everybody a part of what we're trying to do? How can we do that? Because it looks like that's what we need.
10: Well, yeah, I agree, DC, but I want to caution everyone here and all our listeners. Right. You may not like my answer.
2: Go ahead and say it.
10: Okay.
2: We men in here.
10: I mean, we're talking about the greatest institution that was ever created by our Lord and Savior. Okay. And I'm just, we own this topic because, again, I'm using this. I want to say it this way. A lot of times we try to reinvent the wheel, and we don't need to do that. We don't need to. The reason we on this topic, because again, we have these great institutions placed strategically throughout all of our communities. Okay, now this is what, to answer your question a little bit more in detail. All right. I always, DC, you know me, I always undergird whatever we're talking about by the word of God. Yes, you know, sure. You have to. And that's what I've learned in my 45 years that has brought me to this place of where I am right now. It says here, from, I'm going to read from Luke 5. Okay, just listen to this. Luke 5, starting at verse 17, it says, one day Jesus was teaching, and the Pharisees teaching, it says, and the Pharisees and teachers of the law were sitting there. So these were educated people that were sitting around Jesus. It says, they had come from every village in Galilee and from Judea and Jerusalem, and the power of the Lord was with Jesus to heal the sick. Some men came carrying paralyzed man. This is where the rubber meets the road. Some men came, men, we're talking about men today, came carrying a paralyzed man on a mat, and tried to take him into the house to lay him before Jesus. But what did they see what they happened to their plan, Mayor? Verse 19, when they could not find a way to do this because of the crowd, they hit an obstacle. They went on top of the roof to lower him on his mat through the tiles into the middle of the crowd, right in front of Jesus. Now look at here. This is where the plane lands. Verse 20. When Jesus saw their faith, he said, friend, your sins are forgiven. Now, you had one paralyzed man here, and you had several friends that were carrying the paralyzed man, but they ran into a roadblock. When they ran into a roadblock, they went on top of the roof. Still, objective was to get them to Jesus. It was one objective. They was all unified. It had five or six people, friends. So let's make the people, again, the church. This is the ecclesia, all right? So we have all these churches and institutions around town, but just like these men in Luke 5, they had one objective, was to get the man in need, these children up here, you're saying, Coach Washington, that are in need, to get them to Jesus. What they did is when they found a roadblock the way they was going, they went onto the roof. They didn't allow to deter them, and they still got them to Jesus. And the next thing is, I question everybody, is what is the one thing that Jesus saw? Did he see all these men, like these men here sitting around the table here talking on the mic? What did it say in the scripture that he saw? He saw their faith. Without faith, it's impossible to please God. So to answer your question, DC, when we talk about our church leaders and church leadership, first of all, we have to get the ulterior motives and everything and get that behind us, push that behind us. We have to be on the same page with addressing the need, the number one need in our community. And if the number one need in our community, talk about income and economic equality and all those different things, we need to be on that same page as it relates to our children. We have the institutions and everything in place, these organizations and churches in place. We need to have the leadership, the leaders of the churches, and the leadership as a whole come together with one accord and address the issue. Now, we talk about, again, where everyone is at, the church, and then also the people that we need to focus on. They're at the schools. So we talked about Brother Gary Johnson about the adopting schools. That's one way. I'm giving just one plan and one way. How, and I'm saying it's the only way, but you may not be able to do it across the whole city at once. But if you take one part of the city,
2: we got a caller.
10: If you take one part of the city and you can do, we have a caller?
2: Yeah.
10: But you take, and we come into the caller. If you take this one plan and you implement it in one part of the city, and all you have to do is see how it works and duplicate it. And Jesus say, when I see your faith, he say, I'm going to multiply. You are forgiven. Back to the caller.
2: Caller, where you calling from? You on there?
11: Good morning. This is Kimberly Davis.
2: Lady caller.
11: And I like to say that we stay within those four walls. We're not going to reach them because they're not coming in. So we got to go out into the community.
2: Correct.
10: Yeah.
11: And I had there was an event at my church, at Eastern Southern Missionary Baptist Church, on last Sunday. They came in.
2: Hold up.
11: We don't set forth something to go out and reach them.
12: And it's gonna take the young people, because they're not worrying about what we're doing, because we have careers. We've been to school. We got to reach the young people. Yeah. Like my son, he goes out and he talks to them. He reaches them. I like to say like this: if you're gonna draw them, you got to get somebody their age to draw them, mm-hmm. because they're not listening to us adults.
5: Relatable.
12: Unless you have to get young people to bring them.
2: Who can reach them young people?
6: Yeah. You can't be afraid to have those tough questions, those conversations. And that's the purpose of our conference on September 12th. We want to have those conversations. What's really going on? See, we can't fix what we don't acknowledge.
2: Right.
6: And we act like ain't nothing happening in our community. There's some things going on that ain't right. But we got to know what those are. That's why we're getting together on September 12th at Truvine, and we bridging the gap. We're trying to see what's going on in our community. We want to talk about what the teens are at, what the law enforcement thinks, what's going on in our community. Gentlemen, the people are saying we're fifth in the nation with crime rates. And I understand that you can play with those statistics, right? But something's going on in our community. Yeah. And we got to address that. But we got to know what it is.
2: Right.
6: And that's the purpose of this conference. We want to get together and see, well, what's really happening in our community, and then come up with the action plan. How do we fix that? The churches have to take the lead in that. But first, we got to have that hard conversation.
10: So my question to that is, that's a great conference. That's a great starting point, a great place.
6: Yes.
10: Okay? When you talk about Truvine on Broadway in the community, one example we're talking about, okay?
6: Yes.
10: So all the churches in that community, my question is, how can we get the churches, the leadership, and the churches to come to be able to listen to what's going on and have a plan of action moving forward, similar to what we're talking about?
6: Yes, sir.
10: Especially when we talk about men.
6: Yeah. We've been using this platform. Okay. That's one of the ways. We mail them out to all the churches in the community. That's one of the ways. We're gonna put the word out there, and the word is out there.
10: Yeah.
6: And it's just even the conversation we're having here, we had yesterday.
10: Yeah.
6: The phones just start blowing up.
10: Yes.
6: People want to know, okay, well, when is this conference? What we gonna do? And we don't have no certain agenda. We just want to know what's going on in the community and have that conversation.
10: Yeah.
6: We're inviting everybody to come.
10: That's it.
6: Right.
10: Invite everybody.
6: Go ahead.
3: Yesterday, when I left, the doctor from Avoyes Parish, D.C. Yes.
2: Go ahead.
3: We made contact.
2: Yeah, Dr. Parikh.
3: We made contact, and she had this one young man that works at Sam's,
6: mm-hmm.
3: that need help. I got his name and his number. So today, I'm going over to Sam's while I leave here, and she got to meet him. I don't know what his hours of work, but he's confused, and he needs somebody. He's trying to work. He's trying to get a GED. He went back to school, and they were laughing at him. So that's discouraging.
2: Yeah.
3: And so we got to catch him while it's hot.
1: I got a program. I got a program for him.
3: Yeah.
1: Is he? What did he go through the juvenile justice system?
3: No.
1: Or he done it at?
3: I don't know.
1: Okay. Okay. CLTCC has the high set program
2: we'll
1: over there.
2: We'll get it after the program. We'll switch that information. Somebody come on in on this hot topic.
8: You know, come on in, we have.
2: Here we go, Coach Jimmy Washington.
8: Okay, go ahead.
2: Go ahead, Coach. You coming next?
7: All right.
2: We
7: thanks,
2: go to say it next.
7: Thanks, Dave.
2: Still got 15
7: Al,
2: minutes.
7: Al, I heard you mention you just kind of did a survey in the general area and come up with 10 churches, so to speak. And that's great. Those churches should be involved because they're in that community. But I think that at some point, and I keep saying create the venue, the focus group or the committee, whatever needs to be established, is create that and then create your mission and your vision and share this with the pastors or the leadership of those churches. And then all you can do is ask. Mm-hmm. If you share your mission and your vision with them and they choose to be a part, great. If they choose not to be, that's their choice.
5: Yeah, essential.
7: But at least we extended that opportunity, and I'm just always a believer of going through leadership.
5: Yeah.
7: And so that is the leadership that the churches and their trustees and the board establish, is their pastors. That's where the invitation should first go.
5: Mm-hmm.
7: And then from that to escalate out.
10: So and that's great. And what I just want to be clear, what I mean by, you know, for us the churches, you know, again, definitely every organization has a leader and leadership. But as we are talking about here in D.C., we're talking about men. You know, my challenge is for, again, men. Because to me, that's what I said earlier, we don't have to reinvent the wheel. men just go out and be leaders as men need to be. So where you can you typically go and find men in place, strategic place in all our communities? That's why I say the church, because you already have men there. May not be as what you may, you may have, you know, different numbers or whatever. But if you get the men, what I'm talking about, when you get men together, and when you get men together and you go, and that was just one thing we're talking about, you know, adopting, going out and doing different things to kids and stuff at school, because one place where you find men, one place we know is we find them at the church. One place that you find our youth and kids and stuff, where? Schools. So you pair them two up together and you allow God to do what he does. That's all I'm simply saying.
8: So we have enough religious associations and what have you. We have enough. We need to demand something different from them. If you want to do a revival or something, you don't have no problem getting them together. You'll have a great time and all, but we need to demand something different of them. We spoke earlier about an NAACP has been restarted here in this community. Demand that of them. You see what I'm saying? So we have enough organizations. We just have to demand something different of them. And the first thing we need to demand is better networking and a united cause.
1: That's what it's all about.
3: Well, I just want to shout out to DC. Me and DC go back way over 50 years as kids. And DC, you and the wife is doing great things. But it started right here in this room yesterday. Like I said, I went home. I couldn't sleep. That doctor called me. And we was all here. I said, I have to come back. And this is a great start. So
2: thank you for coming back, man. Brother. Thank you for coming back. We may be doing it again tomorrow because Carlette says she's tired.
1: She's tired?
2: Yeah, she went to Dallas and took the babies to a basketball game.
1: D.C., we don't want you to get in trouble now.
2: No, y'all, look. It's not me. It's the brothers. Look, man, let me tell y'all something. And folks out there listening, this is a room full of very smart men, accomplished men. You know, this is going to be some of the best information that you can get. God spoke to my spirit, and I told Al, and I said, Al, I think we need to just have men talk. We took about a year and a half ago.
4: Yeah,
2: we're going to have to just start having some shows. And then God spoke to me a few days and said, Carl, let's go be going. Why don't you get the men talking? So then I was like, who? I just started calling my friend. And this, what you're seeing here is people that I'm in community with on a regular basis. And there's so many more men out there that have stuff to say but don't have the platforms with this type of organization to be able to do it. Because, yeah, you got a lot of digital media stuff going on. But to have a platform that is set to where we have order in it, you know, it's hard to get this. You got to have a producer. You got to have. You can't just say, hey, me and get together and just, you know. Somebody has to be over it. And I just want to say this. This is one of the best situations that I've seen since we've had this platform to happen with these men here and the men we had yesterday and the men that we're going to have coming. Because now God has entrusted me to do it on a regular basis so that you, the women out there and the community people, can hear from the men of this community. You know, Carlette always have women on it. You know, we're going to start figuring out how to hear the men in our community talk about man stuff and how we see the community from our vernacular.
1: Yeah. And so we're gonna break that stereotype of what they talk about black men community. So just to let y'all know, we're here. Any of us can be contacted at any time. Right. I know I can be. Mm. I'm in the community and running around all the time. But there's a lot I do. But if I can't do it, I'm gonna connect you with somebody that can do it.
10: Yeah.
1: And then if they can't do it, I guarantee you, because I know that person, they're going to connect you with somebody that can do it. So don't hesitate to reach out and everything, because, you know, we get the calls all the time. Young man, I got a call the other day. Young man just came back into town needing a job. So guess what? Came back. Rick, we got him a job.
2: Let me do this, too, before we run out of time, because we've got about 7 minutes left. The NAACP, the new chapter here, the revitalized chapter of the NAACP, Alexandria/Rapides Parish chapter is going to be having a meeting Tuesday, September 8th at New Scott Alley Baptist Church at 6 p.m. That is 2627 Willow Glen River Road here in Alexandria. And Also, if you would like to be an officer of the NAACP, a lot of people say, well, D.C., are you going to be? I don't know how to run no NAACP, man. I don't know how to do, you know. But I know how to bring people together. So
13: there you go. There you go.
2: And we have a lot of smart people in this community, and we have to start bringing our people together and getting better order and organization. And we have to, you know, Al and I talk about this all the time. We have to quit quitting the group. Yes, sir. People have to quit quitting the group when it doesn't go their way. You acting like children. Yeah, you know I mean, coming from a man, does any man in here think that's not childish?
1: That's childish.
2: When people just quit the group.
1: Let me say this, DC. DC. Everybody in here, I already know they already members. So
13: right.
1: So letting y'all know, this isn't just something that just happened. It's amazing how that everybody's coming together already. The right mindset is already here in this room. And it's going to get contagious as we gain more and more membership, because the NAACP is ran by committees. It's not ran by the president or the vice president and stuff like that. Secretary grew a whole lot, though.
2: Doc.
1: Right. But anyway, but what I'm saying is this. We are already coming together to attack those issues. And every man I know in here are men of faith. And that lets you know right there, God is already
2: in. And everybody in here is a member.
1: That's right. Yeah. And God, and God is already in it.
10: And every man, that's why I wanted to just chime in, Rick. Every man, and I was thinking about this personally myself, and I was talking to my wife earlier the week. Every man, that's why I really related and brought everyone to the acknowledgement of Luke chapter 5, where those men brought their friend to Jesus. Every man needs a faith friend.
1: That's right.
10: Just think about that.
1: Bring a friend to Jesus.
10: There's so many guys and stuff we talked about, things we did in the past and this and that, all that, job. But every man needs a faith friend that's going to be able to lead him to Jesus or help him, look and see the way that Jesus see things, from a faith perspective, because that's what everything is about, faith. Every child needs a faith friend.
2: Let me say this right here,
10: I was speaking to my children about that.
2: Let me say this right here, gentlemen. I said that Reverend Wilford Gallion was going to be on, did I say today or tomorrow?
1: Today.
2: No, that's going to be tomorrow. That's going to be tomorrow. Yeah, I misspoke right there. Today on the program is going to be some different guests at 9 o'clock, and that is going to be, let me give that to y'all. I'm sorry for that. Today is going to be Danielle Bailey, Gabriel Tejada, Reverend Graber Tejada, and Shea Hardis. Just so y'all know, that's today. But make sure you tune in to both shows. But tomorrow, Reverend Wilford Gallion is going to be telling the story. Pop up,
13: great, Echo. Great top. Great
2: hit
13: top.
2: Hit him what you got.
7: I do want to just caution everyone, and I know David, and I certainly appreciate you guys putting this together, and certainly appreciate just being a part of it. Just blessed.
2: I love it.
7: But I want to make sure that we keep the momentum going, because often in this community I see that awareness is heightened for 2 days, and then it's just whoop, it falls off, and I feel like it's too important for us to keep this going on, what we're focused on doing and what we're going to do to keep it going. Because we've got families hurting. We've got kids hurting. We've got communities that's hurting. And we can do our part to make it better. We're not God, but we can call on him and certainly we can pray. Amen. And so I just ask that please don't let this just be one of these 2-day awareness event, because and again, I'm not tooting my heart, but this is something I get up every day focused on trying to make it better. And it's not easy. And I know that from my family standpoint, there's a sacrifice. For my wife, there's a sacrifice. She's even joined me in what I'm doing for the last 35 years. So I'm grateful for that.
2: Thank you, Cheryl, for all the work that you do.
7: The kids are also part of this. So I ask that this just not be a 2-day awareness and then just falls off.
2: Because I'm committed to it, Coach. It's not going to be 2 days.
7: It's too.
2: Me and Al have been committed to this for a long time.
13: You got.
2: And we're gonna make sure that we're doing this at least once every 2 weeks, and then we may start doing it every. Because I like to ease into the program. I don't like to start 5 days and I'm not ready yet. Stair step. God said, "Don't curse humble beginners."
13: That's it.
2: So we're just gonna start off humbly, We may do tomorrow. I may be calling somebody, depending on how she's going to get off the plane in 20 minutes. I mean, in an hour and a half. And she says she's tired. So if she's tired, I can't do this one. I know we're going to be with me. Doug is
10: going to
2: be right here.
10: Doug will be here. I'll be here 3 days. Hey, DC, I want to just let, before we get off the line, off the air, I just want to just bring to everyone's attention on air as well as here. I chair the board of Central Louisiana, United Way for Central Louisiana, and we have a great and awesome program. It's called the 211. And all you have to do for any type of resources and everything as well, dial that number, not 911, but dial 211. And they will connect you with a multitude of resources depending on what you need. You know, if it's, something social or psychological or whatever type of various need. I mean, it's so many different needs. So I just want to really bring that to everyone's attention. If there's a need that you have in the community, call 211, your local United Way of Central Louisiana. We are here to assist you and connect you with the resources that you need.
1: And we are here. Just let everybody know, we are here always. All these gentlemen here in this room, all the gentlemen that were here in the room yesterday, we are here in the community always. So you see any of us, you know any of us, or want to know any of us, just reach out. DC got it.
2: In ways time. Thank y'all, ladies and gentlemen. Thank y'all for joining us. We're going to be back tomorrow, same time, same place, with me and talking.
14: It's time for an upgrade. T-Mobile 5.
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0: Hampton.
4: 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Can you repeat that?
0: All Central Louisiana is off the chain. Wade Hampton. The unstoppable Wade Hampton.

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1: The music just feels so good. 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Number

0: You know, your day may start off kind of shaky, but you just wait and hold on. God will do the impossible for you. That's the very latest from Nia Allen and Major. Just you wait. All right. You also heard the Canton Spirituals with Struggling and Straining. Some Canton Jones in there, too, with Praise on Go. We started the set off with Maya Warren and Take Me Back. So, good morning, Central Louisiana. I'm getting you to get up and get about your business with intention today. This is the Unstoppable Wade Hampton Show. Today, we're not waiting on anybody. The atmosphere is being charged. We're setting the pace, and your assignment is moving in the positive. So square your shoulders and awaken your spirit. Let's step into this Thursday with power. And let's run this day before it runs you. Hallelujah. All right. Let's start with some scripture this morning. We're going to go to Psalm 18 and 2. Psalm chapter 18, verse 2. King James Version reads as follows. The Lord is my rock and my fortress and my deliverer, my God, my strength, in whom I will trust, my buckler and the horn of my salvation, and my high tower. Let's pray. Lord, you are our rock when life shakes. You're our fortress when trouble rises, and our deliverer when we can't see a way out. So strengthen us today with your power and steady our minds. Guard our hearts today and remind us that we can trust you completely with everything. Be our shield, be our salvation, and our high tower. In the mighty name of Jesus, we pray. Amen. All right. Now, I got something I just want to pass along to you, because coming up, we've got the Wade Hampton Bible quiz. But before we get to that, I'm just going to ask you a quick question. If you could trade places with yourself from 10 years ago for one day, what would be the first thing you'd warn yourself about that's going to happen 10 years later? If you could go back 10 years ago and talk to yourself, what would you warn yourself about? I'm just really curious to know that. I just thought I'd just throw that in. 318-484-2500 or toll free, 1-877-464-2500. If you could trade places with yourself from 10 years ago just for one day, what would be the first thing you'd warn yourself about? Why are you thinking about that? We're going to be working on something else. I got some music coming up, coming at you here on the Unstoppable Wade Hampton Show. Got some Renee Spearman, Tasha Page Lockhart, Travis Green with a classic, and Vic Lucas and Lady Audrey kicking things off with All Night right here, right now on the Unstoppable Wade Hampton Show. Check it out.
1: That was fast. Now here's another hit.

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1: Thank you, God, for giving us our identity in you. We can know who we are because we know whose we are. And we don't have to work for your approval. You've called us by name.

0: got to make the right choices. God will always choose you. Just make sure you're choosing him right back. Man, that is a great one. Renee Spearman along with Montel Jordan and Kim Burrell. As a matter of fact, Montel Jordan chronicles his recent prostate cancer journey. And he overcame it, and he's all good these days. And so, and I'm sure he's really grateful for that. And, you know, saying that to say this, if you're over 40 and you're a man, then, you know, maybe go get your prostate checked and just make sure that prostate cancer isn't a part of your story. Amen. Amen. Hallelujah. All right. You know, I'm asking you this question. If you could trade places with yourself 10 years ago, what would you warn yourself about? That's interesting. If you could go back 10 years, what would you warn yourself about that you might run into 10 years later? 318-484-2500 or toll free 1-877-464-2500. Those are my numbers. You want to talk about it? We can. Other than that, let's get to the Wade Hampton Bible Quiz. All right. You can find the Bible Quiz on my social media, the Wade Hampton Facebook page or the Wade Hampton Show Facebook page. If you get this right, you can come sit at the front of the class. So you got two things to talk to me about. If you could trade places with yourself from 10 years ago, what would you warn yourself about? That's one. Secondly, the Bible quiz, which is this. What food did Jesus eat when he met with his disciples after his resurrection? What food did Jesus eat with his disciples after his resurrection? 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What food did Jesus eat when he met with his disciples after his resurrection? Was it fish, beef, mutton? Mutton. What is mutton? Or veal? 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Toll free 1-877-464-2500. I'm going to take a quick break here on the Every Generation station. But we'll be back. Got some brand new music to kick your way. Anthony and BJ, the Chicago Kid. They've got a brand new song, man. I think you're going to like this. It's called Pass Me By. Also coming up, we got Bishop Paul S. Morton, Lee Williams, and Sincere. You're going to hear it after the break. Let's get the phone calls rolling. 318-484-2500. We'll be back in a flash.
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0: The first two books, The House Built on the Hill Can't Be Hid, and Oh No Man, Nothing But to Love Him, are available right now on Amazon in paperback or ebook, packed with twists, action, and scenes that hit like a movie. 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The Kate and Roger series by John D. Hoffman. 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

0: Soul and Fresh Start Worship you are. You know, earlier in the show, we asked if you could trade places with yourself from 10 years ago, what would be the thing that you would warn yourself about? 318-484-2500. That's my number. Let's see what you got on your mind today.
1: This is Rico from Jackson, Mississippi. And if I could go back 10 years from now, I'd make better decisions with my money.
2: My name is Bobby Jean. I'm from Alexandria, Louisiana. And if I could go back 10 years, I would not be as grouchy as I have been for the last couple of years.
0: Okay. All right. We got two people with two different points of view, and that's good. Praise the Lord. Let's take a look at the Bible quiz right now. Now, we asked this question, and I want to see if you can come sit at the front of the class, all right? What food did Jesus eat when he met with his disciples after his resurrection? Was it fish, beef, mutton, or veal? And quite honestly, I had to kind of look up what's the difference between mutton and veal. They're both come from the same animal, except that veal is from a young lamb and mutton is from an older sheep. So anyway, so the answer would be, according to Luke 24:42, it would be fish. Yeah, Jesus was on the shore cooking fish when they saw him, and that's what they ate. Hallelujah. If you said fish, just like Rico and Bertha and Bobby and Evelyn did, you can come sit at the front of the class. Good for you. You got it right if you said fish. All right. I want to thank you today for the privilege of your time, and I'm looking forward to spending more with you tomorrow, Friday. Woo! Man, I love Fridays. Well, I love every day. What the hey? But we can do it again Friday, 9 a.m. right here following On Point Media, the Carlette Christmas Show with Carlette and David Christmas. In the meantime, remember this. There are two kinds of people in the world. Those that think they can and those that think they can't. And you know what? They're both right. Now, which of them are you? Hey, make sure you keep the dream alive. Keep praying. Keep positive and keep the peace. And above all, stay unstoppable. And if you're a go-getter, keep going to get it. You may not get it all in one day, but one day you will get it all. So, until we meet again, love yourself, love each other, and enjoy your life. Enjoy the rest of the Unstoppable Wade Hampton Show. We'll kick things off with the very latest from Jonathan McReynolds. It's called New Normal. You're also going to be hearing some CeCe Winans and Todd Delaney, Dwayne Harvey and Dashanika Wright, and Luther Barnes coming at you right here on the Unstoppable Wade Hampton Show. Following this program, there's going to be some great ministries and music all afternoon long that will bless you. Then you got Greg Phillips coming along at 6 o'clock tonight. So have fun. Enjoy your life. Enjoy yourself. Enjoy each other. And we'll see you right back here tomorrow morning at 9 a.m.
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0: them sopranos struggling. God gonna give you double. 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
1: 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The Kate and Roger series by John D. Hoffman. 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
9: 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Call up somebody. Tell them it's going to be all right. KAYT. 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
10: 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Now, sit back and listen as we receive the woman of God of faith with a divine word from God. You are here.
11: Well, good morning, saints. To God be the glory. This is Pastor Patricia Williams with the radio broadcast ministry, Blow Ye the Trumpet in Zion. And to all of God's children that may be listening far and near, I thank and praise God for you all. To all the surrounding areas, God bless you. Before we go into the word this morning, let us pray, praise God. Oh, Heavenly Father, we thank you for your goodness. We thank you, dear Lord, for everything that you're doing. We thank you, Lord God, for knowing that thy hands is not too short, that you cannot reach or save your people. Father, we pray, God, that the Holy Ghost go before us, God. Oh, God, begin to stir up the living water. Out of the belly shall flow rivers of living water. We need you right now. We can't begin to do none of this, Lord, without you. Somebody, Lord, somebody needs you this morning. Somebody, Lord God, behind jail and walls. Father, we pray, God, that you would meet every need. Oh, I touch and agree with my sister and brother this morning. Lord, in the name of Jesus and by the power and authority of the Holy Ghost. Oh, Father God, let yokes be destroyed this morning. So my mind, Lord, need to be renewed. Oh, God, so my heart, Lord, need mending, Lord. Oh, Father, I pray, God, right now that you will have your way. It is not our way, but thy way. And let thy will be done. Oh, Father, I thank you right now for everything that you're doing and everything that you're going to do. Have thy way, Holy Spirit. Welcome to you. Welcome, Holy Ghost. Go ahead of us, God. Speak through us, God. Use us in the way you seem fit. Oh, Father, I thank you right now. In Jesus' mighty name we pray. Amen and amen. Praise ye the Lord, saints. Praise God this morning. Amen. We're going to move on into the word this morning. Praise the Lord. Amen. Not going to be for you too long. Praise God. Amen. I want to come, amen, and just want to discuss, amen, what God has purposely put in my spirit, my heart. Amen. And I thank and praise God for his word on this hour. Amen. Coming out of the book of St. Matthew, 3rd chapter, if you can follow. Amen. I want to begin to read at the 13th verse on to the 17th verse. And the word of God read, then come Jesus from Galilee to Jordan unto John to be baptized of him. But John forbade him, saying, I have need to be baptized of thee, and comest thou to me? And Jesus answering said unto him, suffer it to be so now. For thus it become us to fulfill all righteousness. Then he suffered him. The word God reads in 16 verse. And Jesus, when he was baptized, went up straightway out of the water. And lo, the heavens were opened unto him. And he saw the Spirit of God descending like a dove and lightning upon him. And lo, a voice from heaven saying, this is my beloved son in whom I am well pleased. That's what we want to discuss on this hour, that we are about our Father's business and we are about pleasing our Lord and Savior. And I'm talking to them that, amen, that gave their life to the Lord. Amen, that you a child of God, you born again believer. Amen, you a follower of Jesus Christ. Hallelujah to the Lamb. We know all that what Christ have done for us and how he laid his life down in Calvary. We thank and praise God, hallelujah, for salvation today. Amen. If it had not been for him, where would we be? Praise God. So the message on today in this hour, praise ye the Lord, is pleasing our Lord and Savior. Because, hallelujah, Jesus, God himself, the Father, saw in his own Son, whom he sent into this world, amen, to die for many, that many sinners, amen, be saved. And so we looking that, knowing the fact that how he saw Jesus, hallelujah, that he said, this is my beloved Son, whom he loved. And he said, hallelujah, Shatta. And he said, hallelujah, Jesus, that this is my beloved Son in whom I am well pleased. He's well pleased. He found satisfaction in the works that his Son, Jesus, was doing and have done. So we want to be a follower. If we are a follower, if we are born again, believe, if we believe the gospel today. Amen. So we also in his eyes, in our Father, the creator of all mankind, of heaven and earth, praise God, we ought to be seen just the same. The same love that Jesus carried. The same peace that Jesus had. The same joy out of Oshanda. The same obedience. Come on, somebody. Amen. So he letting us know in this hour today that, amen, that with the same attributes Christ has, amen, and Christ is in us, we are to be showing the same thing back to the world, amen. In his eyes, we ought to be satisfying him. Amen. The works that Jesus did, he said, the works that I did, you shall do also, even greater works. Greater works than these. So we ought to be by our Father's business and making sure that our Father is well pleased. We're going to go now to the book of Matthew, the 25th chapter, and around the 21st. No, let's go 2 Timothy first. Then we're going to come back to Matthew 25. Amen. 2 Timothy, 2nd chapter, 4th verse. No man that warreth entangle himself with the affairs of this life, that he may please him who have chosen him to be a soldier. Amen. Let me read that one more time. Coming from the book of 2 Timothy, 2nd chapter, 4th verse. See what mind we should have. See what kind of heart we should have. Amen. Peace. We are the children of peace. We serve God. Hallelujah. So we are the peacemakers. Amen. The same fruits of the Spirit shall bear. We shall be bearing the same fruits, same attributes that he had. Amen. So no man that wore it entangle himself with the affairs of this life. Amen. We know that, amen, trials and tribulation comes and goes. We know we face situations sometimes, praise God, and we go through things sometimes. But at the same time, we are to have still remaining in us that peace. Because we are to be having that trust in the Lord, where we leaning not to our own understanding. We ought to have that same frame of mind. Come on, somebody. See, we're about our Father's business. Amen. And he gonna take care of our business. If we obey him and obey the gospel today, we're going to find ourselves remaining in the fruits of his Spirit with peace, love, joy. He letting us know, praise God, that Christ came. We put on Jesus. We put on Christ. And he letting us know that the same characters, same spirit, same fruits, same love. We're going to love one another. We're going to forgive one another. No matter who may do you wrong. But we can't help it because Jesus on the inside. Amen. So that's why we ought to be by our Father's business today, people of God, and where we ought to be, amen, focusing, making sure that we are pleasing our Father. We yet gonna remain in his presence if we obey his commands. So, amen. So he said, no man that war entangle himself. I had to read this again. No man that worry. And we know we're in a spiritual warfare. We know that this battle, amen, is not ours. But yet at the same time, the word God free us. Cast all your cares upon me, for I cares for thee. We know Satan, amen, had lost the war in heaven. We know he was cast down here in earth, Revelation 12 and 7. We know that he lost the war. And we know that the Bible tells us that he here to deceive the whole world. We know that in St. John 10 and 10 tell us the thief not come but to kill, steal, and destroy. But our Lord and Savior Jesus Christ have came that we may have life and more abundantly. He said that he may please him who have chosen him to be a soldier. We was handpicked by God that we were going to be able to carry on. No matter what's going on around the world, he knew that what he put in us, amen, that we was going to continue with our joy filled. He knew that we were going to continue loving one another, amen. No matter who may have done us wrong, we're going to forgive, amen. We know that we must love our enemies, amen. So we know that God is in us. I'm talking to the people of God who have surrendered your life, who gave up to follow after Jesus Christ. I come with this message to tell you that we're going to continue on in this battle. This battle is not yours, people of God. It's God. It's his. And matter of fact, the battle, the war is, hallelujah, been won. Amen. When our Jesus, our Father, our Savior laid his life down, when the blood came streaming down, they pierced him in his side. And when the blood and water came streaming down from his body, have cleansed us from all unrighteousness, we now have the right to the tree of life. Amen. Sisters and brothers, let us maintain and continue on pleasing our Father. So one day he's going to come and say, well done, thou good and faithful servant. Over in the book of St. Matthew, the 25th chapter, around the 21st, the word God read, well done, thou good and faithful servant. Thou hast been faithful over a few things. I will make thee ruler over many. We are to continue this walk that we are walking and continue your faith in Jesus that it may grow continually. And stand strong. Stand strong, praise God. He said, finally, my brother, be strong in the Lord and in the power of his might. We're about our Father's business. We're about making sure that, hallelujah, Jesus, we are pleasing him. That he sees in us joy. He sees the joy in us. Hallelujah, serving him. He sees that our peace yet remain no matter much how much the enemy may come our way to rob us. The Bible says, give the devil no place. Don't give him no room to steal your joy. Give him no place to steal your happiness. Give him no joy to rob you of your peace of mind. Continue on strong, keeping your hands in the Lord's hand. Stand mindful that we are here, Hallelujah, Jesus, by our Father's business. We're going to continue on preaching this gospel. We're going to continue on spreading the word that Jesus is alive and well, that he laid his life down for you. He is what you need. Hallelujah, he's our Lord. He's our Savior. He's our deliverer. He's our healer. So everything that we need here in earth, on this earth, hallelujah, is in our Jesus Christ, our Lord and Savior. So I wanted to share that message to you all that may be listening. To God be the glory in your life. But until the next broadcast, this is Pastor Patricia Williams with Blow Ye the Trumpet in Zion. To God be the glory. Amen.
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2: Be kindly affectionate one to another with brotherly love, and being tender and warm. You got to have a tender heart, a warm heart, and a loving heart toward one another. That's what God says. And you can see the opposite of what I'm telling you now. You can see the opposite of it in the church, in the street, and in your home. You can see the opposite of that. There's no loving spirit. There's no kind spirit. There's no gentleness, you know, and meekness in that. You know, everybody's on their high horses. And that's not what God says. The Bible is our guide to everything we need. Everything that we need is right here in this Bible. And we need to take this Bible to ourselves, and we need to begin to do everything that God says, because this is what's going to save us, saints. This is what will save us. You know, we need to let God's word be the truth and every man a liar. You know, our ways and our rules and those regulations, it have to come from God. It's the only guide that we have is coming out of the Bible. Everything else is not right. It's perpetrated by Satan, and we don't have any business following anything that Satan says. You know, God's word is faithful. God is faithful. You know, he will supply all of our needs. And all of those needs are supplied in the Word of God. But we got to take God at his word. You know, the devil, his hands is all over everything that's in the world. But how we keep the devil's hands off of us, we got to keep calling the name of Jesus. The name of Jesus. You know, it gives us power when we start calling on the name of Jesus. You know, and when we start telling Satan he's a lie and get behind me, Satan, then we're walking in the ways of God. We're doing the things that God has called us to do. You know, we can run through a troop, and we can leap over the wall that Satan has put in our way to stop us, saints of God. We ought to know that these scriptures have a purpose for us today. We can run through a troop of demons and devils. And we can jump over that wall that Satan has placed there to stop us. We don't have to be stopped. God don't intend for us to be stopped. Satan is not powerful enough to stop us. But we have to use the word of God in order to do the things that God said we can do. You know, he has a spirit that God does not endorse. Satan does. And it's evil. And the only way we can do it is we have to bind the works of Satan, and we have to loose the Spirit of God. We need to be smart and as prepared as Satan is. You know, Satan got hordes of things that he got placed in the way to stop us, and he's ready to loose it at any time. So we have to be just as smart as Satan. You know, we throw out one scripture, you know, at the devil, and we stop him, and we talk about it for a year or 2 years after that. And you know, Satan have arsenals of evil stashes of things, demons and devils and ways that he could get at schemes and all this stuff. He have a stash of that stuff just ready. So when he see a little crack in your armor, when you see a little crack in your armor, he's going to start throwing that stuff. But how many of you have the word of God in your heart so that when Satan come against you, you have 10 scriptures you could throw at him and you don't even have to pick the Bible up? Saints, we have to be prepared. We can't run around here unprepared. We can't do that. We're to be kindly, affectionate one to another. That's what the Bible said. With brotherly love, in honor, preferring one another. We are supposed to prefer one another before we prefer anybody in the world. We're supposed to prefer one another. You know, we should be so careful, you know, so careful to love one another, to help one another, to go see about one another, to make sure that everybody is doing good, that we can get to. Everybody in the church is doing good. You know, we're about to see, we're supposed to see about church folks. See about them first. Take care of them first. Take care of their needs. And he said, don't be slothful in business. You know, don't be slothful in business, but be fervent in the spirit. He said, be fervent in the spirit when we're serving the Lord. That means be warm in the spirit when we're serving God. This is, God is telling us how he wants us to serve him and how he wants us to use his word to do the things that he say do. But how many are listening? We have to listen to the scripture. And when we listen to the scripture, then God is going to do what he say. And then verse 12 says, rejoicing in hope, patient in tribulations. Now, saints, I think we could close the book up right here, because I don't know nobody that's patient in tribulation. You know, I know people are saying to God, you know, it seems like we call on you, Lord, and you have an answer. Lord, hurry up and answer us. You know, and we start telling God to speed it up. Lord, speed up the process. You know, we go back to Psalms where David started telling God. He said, Lord, speed up the help that you're giving me. Speed it up, Lord. Hurry up and help me. Come and help me speedily. But how many know that God will stretch us a little bit before he'll take off some of the things that he's allowed to come upon us. He'll stretch us a little bit just to see how our faith is and to see how we're going to stand in faith. But guess what? He always brings us out. He never leaves us in a situation. He always brings us out. So we have to remember to be patient in tribulations. We have to be patient in tribulations. And we have to continue in doing the spiritual things that God has called us to do. When we're going through the storms of life, we have to continue to be patient in tribulation, and we have to pray. You know, most folks stop. They stop praying. They stop reading the scriptures, and they go back to the same old place where they were, you know, wondering, when is God going to work? When is he going to do? Wonder, do it matter to God that I'm going through this? But yes, it matters to God. But you have to stick to the plan that he has put forth in the word. You know, the word says continue instantly in prayer. You know, and we know what that word instant means. You know, it's a short space. It's a short space of time. We know about instant coffee. We know about instant grits. We know about popcorn that's popped in 3 minutes. Thanks to God, we know about this instant thing that's going on. We're living in a society that is instant this and instant that. So we have to know that when we're our prayer life, the Bible says we're supposed to have just a short burst of time that we don't pray. A short burst of time. Like that 1 minute popcorn or 3 minute popcorn and that 1 minute oatmeal and grits and coffee. That's how long we're supposed to be without prayer. And all the rest of the time we should be praying. So if God said it, if the Bible said it, we can do it. Say, man ought to always to pray. And we should always pray and not faint. There should always be just a few minutes during the time that we're not praying. It should always be only a few minutes that we're not praying. So here's what I'm talking about, how you can pray. And you don't necessarily have to be on your knees in the closet with your hands clasped together. You can say Jesus. That's a prayer. Jesus' name is a prayer word. Just say Jesus. Just say, thank you, Lord. Lord, I love you. All of these are prayers to God. And guess what? He hears all of those prayers. We too can walk and we can talk with God just like Enoch did. He walked and talked with God all day, every day. And he was saying things like, Lord, I love you. Lord, I care for you. Lord, what should I do? How should I walk before you? How should I live before you? Lord, tell me what your words say. We can do the same thing. We can be working at IBM. We can be working at any factory. And we still can pray. Because nobody hears what you're doing. Your mouth can be working and they don't even hear what you're saying. So saints of God, let's get in the habit of doing that. And verse 13 says, distributing to the necessities of the saints, given to hospitality. See, we're supposed to be distributing to the necessities of the saints. We're to be given to hospitality. God is serious about how we are to live this life and how we are to put to practice the things that he has said that we should practice in this life. Saints of God, we have to be able to change what we're doing, and then we can change the world. We can't change one word that God has said. We can change the world with the words of God, but we can't change one word that God has put in the word, in his Bible. You know, if we're to get through this natural pandemic, you know, and this spiritual pandemic that we're in, guess what? We're going to have to use the word of God. We're going to have to fulfill all the things that God said for us to do, and we're going to have to do it continually. We're going to have to fully abide in the word of God. You know, it's time out for our playing and just playing around and doing as we want to do. Time out for that. No, we can no longer take the word and just use parts of it to beat people up with. We can no longer do that. We're going to have to take the word and use it as God says. You know, we can't neglect the word. We have to pray always. You know, we can't live by our words. We have to live by the word of God. You know, we can't take our part out part of the scriptures. We can't take out part of the scriptures and then use a part that we would like to use. We can't do that, saints. We got to leave it all there and let the word of God come forth. If it hits you, it hits you. And if it hits you, then you just need to straighten up. You know, we can't neglect to call on the name of Jesus. We can't neglect to call out these evil spirits. You know, we can't neglect to do that, saints of God. That's one of the jobs that God gave us to do. We have to call out these evil spirits. Neither can we, as ministers, turn a blind eye to the things that's going on in the world. You know, we're supposed to be salt and light, and we're preachers and teachers of the gospel, and we're supposed to do exactly what God say do. But don't sugarcoat it. Don't cover it up. If God said it's wrong, it's wrong. If God said it's right, it's right. So, saints of God, this is what we're going to have to do. And in Ephesians 5 and 15, it says, God wants us to walk wisely. And this is what verse 15 says. Seeing then that you walk circumspectly, not as fools, but as wise. God intends for us to walk according to his word, abiding in everything that he said to abide in, observing to do all that's required in the word. You know, we have to fight the good fight of faith. We have to know what we're fighting. and that we're fighting a spiritual battle with spiritual weapons. And our conduct must be according to the fruits of the Spirit and to the Word of God. Amen and amen.
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0: This is KAYT, Gina, Alexandria. 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
2: Stand to your feet in honor of the word of the Lord. Turn to Psalms number 34 and 19. I just want to encourage you for a few minutes. Psalm 34 and 19. Just for a moment. Just for a moment. Hallelujah. When you have it, say amen. Amen. Let's begin reading now. Okay, you may be seated because y'all don't sound like y'all believe it. Many. Somebody say many. Many are the afflictions of the righteous. Thank God for but. That's the transitional word that changes the situations. But the Lord delivereth him out of them all. Yeah, just tell somebody this ain't gonna last long. I'm coming out. This ain't gonna last long. I'm coming. Listen, ain't say I'm not going through, because I'm going through, but I'm coming out of it. I'm gonna have to deal with it, but I'm gonna come out on the other side of this situation. I need the believers not to believe everything they hear, everything they read, and everything they see on the internet and on the news. The greatest news that you can hold on to is the word of our God. The people of God ought to be more familiar with trouble, trial, tribulations, judgment, situations, slavery, everything that can be beholding to the people of God in a negative way, while God is beholding to us in a positive way. The question is, whose report will you believe? I like the way David starts off in Psalm 1. He don't even get past the first verse and the first part of the verse when he said, blessed is the man that walketh not in the counsel of the ungodly. But what are you saying, David? I'm saying that don't believe everybody. Don't believe everything. Don't listen to what men, especially those who are not in Christ, are saying. Listen, you've got to recognize that we are in the world, but we are not of the world. Matter of fact, John 15 and 19 says, if you were of the world would love his own. But because you are not of the world, but I've chosen you out of the world, therefore the world hated you. He's talking about believers. And listen, you know, I'm very mindful. That's one of the reasons why I tell the church and the people of God, you've got to know the word. You've got to hide the word in your heart. Just like they're going around limiting church service numbers after a while, they may shut the doors of the church. And my question to you is, if your internet ain't working and they cut that off, if your TV is cut off and you can't watch, do you have enough word in your heart to sustain you till the storm passes over? Do you have enough God and word in you that you can hold on to? They make you stay in your house. You can't go out. You can't do this. You can't do that. Don't you know that's more time you can spend with God? God has a way of getting our attention, and God has a way of making the church know that he is God. I like what David says here. And this whole 34th number of Psalm is great. It's wonderful. But I want to just lift up this word, and I'm almost through right now, when it says, many are the afflictions of the righteous. Now listen, there are some afflictions that we justly deserve because we've made some mistakes, we've done some wrong things knowingly and some unknowingly. We've walked in the diametrically opposite way of the way God told us to go. We've engaged in activity that we knew God told us not to through his word. We have fellowship in company where God is not glorified. We participated in conversations that brought God no glory, that didn't magnify Jesus, and that didn't edify our brothers. There are things that we have done. Wherefore, God himself has had to bring some correction to us. The Bible says, those whom God loveth, he what? He chastises, he disciplines, he corrects. If he loves you, the world who has turned their back on him and have made up their minds that they're going to do their own thing and not follow God, he has turned them over to a reprobate mind. They're already on their way to hell. They're living in hell. They're raising hell because they're all about, y'all won't get scared, it's in the Bible, hell. And so many of them are experiencing a portion of the hell that they're going to spend eternity in. But the people of God, when we mess up, let me tell you how you know when you're really close to God. When you're really close to God and you mess up, he don't wait long to straighten you up. Haven't you ever seen something wrong with the fact that you see so many folk that claim that they're Christians that get away, look like, with murder? They do this and they do that. And they tear down the name of God and righteousness and holiness, and it just seems like they get away. I got news for you. God is a long-suffering God. He's a patient God. He's trying to give them time to get right and to turn around. But those of us who are closest to God, matter of fact, the moment you say something, the moment you do something, the Holy Ghost convicts you in your spirit and you know it ain't right, and he keeps on you until you get it right, till you say I'm sorry, till you humble yourself under the mighty hand of God. And if not, God puts something on you that you know is God. Ask Jonah. Yeah. God told him to do one thing, he did the other thing. He got on a ship, tried to, yeah. Jonah can tell you about the problems on cruise ships. They pick lots, they threw off things, they threw off everything but Jonah, until it came to the point where everybody had to give an account of who that God was and whose side they were on when they got to Jonah. He said, listen, I'm the problem. Throw me overboard and the storm will cease. After doing everything they could, finally they had no choice. Even in picking lots, he picked the short one. And they threw him overboard and the storm calmed, ceased. And God had prepared for him a great fish that picked him up and took him 3 days' journey back and spewed him out on the seashore. While he was in there, 3 days in the belly of the whale, he came to himself. God knows how to let you do what you want to do, but he ain't going to let you get away with it. He didn't want to preach to his enemies. He didn't want to tell his enemies that God loves. Well, here is the gospel. For God so loved the world. Jonah didn't want to hear that. He wanted God so loved the Jews only. No. God included Jonah's enemies. And then he gave Jonah a message to preach for 40 days. And the entire city was saved. This was the first preacher in history who got mad because people got saved. He got mad because his enemies were saved. But here's what I need you to see. It was all because he disobeyed God. He had to go through what he went through. Many are the afflictions. Now, some of the afflictions are trials. Some of them are tests. Are they to destroy us? No. But they're to define us and develop us. They're to build us up. They're to draw us closer. See, sometimes God allows problems to happen to us. Listen, to perfect us. Y'all didn't get that. See, you don't know how much you can take till you go through what you never thought you could take. You don't know how much you can handle till the Lord places weights on you that you say, ain't no way I can lift it. The Lord say, lift. You say, Lord, I can't do it. And the Spirit is right there behind you saying, you can do it. Come on, I'm spotting you. And you start pushing and trembling. And the Holy Ghost, listen to what he does. He just puts his hand on the bar. Now, he don't lift it up for you, but he lets you know in the event you can't handle it, he's got it for you. But before you know it, you keep pushing and pushing. And you get it up because he was right there with you and you never thought you were able to handle the weight that was heavier than you had experienced before. But here's what you notice. When you drop the weight down, there's a tightening in your arms. Tightening in your pectoral muscles. Do you ever notice why folks just walk around that bodybuilding all that, just walk around like that? The tightness reminds them that they've been exercising muscles that you can't see. Do you know you got muscles you can't see under all that? Well, you know what that is. But just begin exercising and watch those muscles develop. Watch them develop. And you will discover that the more you are able to handle, the more you become defined. That's the same thing God does with his people. We stand out the more we go through. Thank you so much, brother. God bless you. It's simply to say this. Many are the afflictions. Listen, as long as you live, there are going to be test after test, trial after trial, situation after situation, affliction after affliction. But through every one of them, somebody say every one of them, God will deliver his people. It may not be the way you want him to deliver you, but it's going to be according to his word. He said in his word, Psalm 107:20, he sent his word to heal them and to deliver them from their destruction. See, there are some things that you have done you don't even realize God has delivered you from. From your destruction. Let me just help you. Again, we would love God many times, you know, for us to do what we want to do. And then when we get through doing what we want to do, say, Lord, don't let there be any consequences to what I've just done. So, you know, make me just like, you know, I'm perfect. No, it doesn't work like that. When you do what you do outside of disrespecting the word, the will of God, there's going to be a penalty and payment that you must pay because it is God's word. Now, for example, if I have smoked for 40 years, now some have complications from that because they knew better. They knew better. Maybe back in the days and times, you know, when they were without the knowledge and cigarettes weren't packaged like talking about, didn't have surgeons or Surgeon General's warning on the side of the pack, didn't know that smoking was hazardous to the health. You know, God winked at that. He let some of that slide. But when you know that you're going opposite of what God told you to do, you're going to have a price to pay. Now, listen. God may deliver you, but it doesn't mean it's without consequences. Amen. You know, first of all, God, according to the word, he gave us plants and herbs and all of those things, fruit, vegetables to eat. We really weren't supposed to eat meat. I'm going off the way right now, but I want to just explain something to you. If you go back to the beginning of the Bible, you'll see everything that man was supposed to eat grew from the ground. That was God's plan. But it wasn't until after Adam sinned that the beast became just like man, disobedient, unsubmissive to authority. A change of attitude, change of action, change of behavior, change of everything. All of that happened in the earth realm when Adam sinned. Then man began to eat meat, which the body was not originally designed to process. That's one of the reasons why so many of us have issues like we do have issues because of our diet. Lord, y'all have gotten quiet in here. I hope you're trying to hear what I'm telling you. Now here's the issue. I would not sit in this pulpit here and lie to you. I like meat. I ain't gonna lie. I like meat. I like meat, you know. They can say what they want to say about pork, but I love me some pork. I love everything but the oink. And if that was a way I could capture the oink oink, I'd probably enjoy that too. I love his feet, his tail, his jaws. I mean, his ears, everything about the pig. But then when his crackling, his skin, you know, just everything about ham, just pork chop, you know, everything about him, ribs, you know, okay, I'm not talking about the gospel of the pig, I'm sorry. But knowing that if I was going to at least have some, I should regulate what I have, I had and still have and am fighting discipline issues. So when I get through enjoying some pig, guess what I got to do? Yeah, I can pray for forgiveness, but I got to do something else. I got to go and try and get me some, what's that stuff, baby? What do we do? There you go, apple cider vinegar. Lord, I hate apple cider vinegar. I like, baby, take my pressure. Let me make sure. Got to go take my pressure pills and all of that. Now listen, I enjoyed it, but I had to pay a price. Are y'all hearing what I'm saying? Now listen. There are some things that we bring upon ourselves. And so you ask yourself, is the enjoyment of your sin worth the pain that you're going to have to pay for the sin? I love Hebrews 11:25 saying, choosing rather to suffer affliction with the people of God. Talking about Moses here now. He decided to forget about the pleasures of sin for a season and stand with the people of God. Now, my brothers and sisters, can I tell you, the pleasures of sin is only for a season? You can look at your condition right now. I don't know your sin. That's not my job to know your sin. God knows it. He has listed every one of them. But I can promise you that every one of us in this place today are in the position and the predicament we are in because of our own pleasure due to sin. And until we come to the point where we realize God has a better way for us, God wants to deliver us from everything that holds us bound and captive and oppress us and depress us and suppress us under evil. God wants to deliver us from all of those things. It's not just problems. It's just not sickness. It's just not those things that we see as issues, but it is the whole arena that brings us into a place of captivity. All right. And the good news is that God delivers those who hear and heed, no matter what your situation is, what your condition is. Listen, God is there to give you the power to enjoy whatever is left when you come to the realization that God can fix which you've messed up. Many are the afflictions of the righteous.

0: 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God bless you.
1: 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Pray for this ministry, partner with this ministry, and tell others about this ministry. 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

has got, oh yes he does, got this thing fixed. 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God has got

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Oh, believe me when I tell you today, God has got this thing. Thank you, Lord Jesus. Got this thing fixed. Oh, be encouraged today.

0: 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This is CJ, Program Director of KAYT-KQJO Radio. As you guys know, we always bring guests in that are in the community and trying to do things in the community. I am honored to have Mr. Gregory Scott in the studios with me, and he's running for City Councilman at Large. Hello, brother. How are we doing today?
1: Hello. Hello. How are you?
0: Man, I am glad to have you in the studio, brother. So we're going to get into it. Who exactly is Mr. Scott?
1: Well, Gregory Scott is a concerned citizen, a lifelong resident of Alexandria. I attended the Peabody Magnet High School. From there, I went on to Grambling State University, where I majored in mass communication, journalism, and minored in dance. And while there, I also gained experience with the dance. I've met all kinds of, you know, important people in the entertainment industry, but for some reason I was always drawn to come back home. And in 2016 I started my own business here in Alexandria.
0: Okay.
1: Which was, it started off as a means to finish paying for college, but because I loved so much, I stuck with it, and that business is Jam's Bakery of Alexandria.
0: Okay.
1: And you know, since I've been back in Alexandria, I've always felt the need to give back to the community that gave back to me when I was younger.
0: That's beautiful. So where is your bakery located?
1: I currently operate out of my home.
0: Okay.
1: I have a Facebook page, Jam's Bakery of Alexandria, for all your sweet tooth needs.
0: Okay. Let's see. Now you're going to make me hungry, man. So before we get into I need to know a little bit about this bake. What do you bake, brother? Tell me what you bake.
1: Everything from cakes to cookies, cupcakes. My bestseller is a 7-Up pound cake.
0: Oh, my. You didn't just say 7-Up. That's some grandma. Man. You definitely Louisiana, bro. You definitely Louisiana. So, City Councilman at Large, that position is open right now, and upcoming election, and you're running for it. So, as a concerned citizen, tell me some of the things you would like to see done in the city of Alexandria.
1: Well, some things that I would like to see done in Alexandria is better recreation for our youth, because, like they say, our children are, you know, the future, but I feel that they are the present, so we have to start investing in them now. So we need better recreation. We need more attainable solutions to crime. We need more resources for the unhoused. And we need more transparency in our local government.
0: Okay. So the youth, that's so important. The kids really don't have a lot of things to do in the community but rob you and shoot you. Mm-hmm. You know, and it's great that brothers like you come back and want to help your community and do things in your community. Folks, you're listening to KYTKQJO. I have Gregory Scott in the studios with me, and we're just chatting right now. We're letting the community get to know this brother. Alexandria, right now, I think we're a little bit over, I don't know the exact stats, over a little bit over 40-something thousand people in the community. Am I saying that right? Do you know those stats?
1: Yes, it's around 40,000. Yeah,
0: around 47,000 people. So, and a lot of that is out of the District 3.
1: Yes.
0: And the Sunny Quarters and Samtown and the Acadian Village area. A lot of those areas are impoverished. A lot of those kids really don't have any direction right now. What would you like to see changed about that?
1: Well, I firmly believe that as a city, we're only as strong as our weakest district.
0: Mm-hmm.
1: And those just happen to be districts 1, 2, and 3. And I'm reminded of a quote from a movie that says, "Who makes the ghetto?" And they said that what we do is we cut off a part of the city, we watch it fall down, then later we bring in investors and say, hey, you can start a business here for the cheap. And I feel that if we keep going the way we're going, then pretty soon Alexandria might just be a ghost town.
0: Yes.
1: So we have to invest in our lower communities, we have to invest in our youth. We have to, because the thing is, when we invest into our youth today, we reduce the issues that they deal with tomorrow.
0: That's correct.
1: And so we have to invest in our youth. We have to figure out exactly why our crime is being committed. Because whenever we wait too late, whenever we wait after the crime is committed, then it's already too late to do anything about it.
0: That's right.
1: So we have to figure out why, like, why are they committing these crimes? What are they doing after school? What are they doing during the summer? So that's why we need better recreation, better programs for our youth, better solutions to really everything.
0: I get it. So I'm going to tell you something that's very personal to my heart. I just lost a son to mental illness and drugs. As you know, in the city of Alexandria right now, the fentanyl and the heroin and the meth is really, really bad. What is your take on the approach to handle these types of situations?
1: Well, first thing, like I said, we have to figure out why. Why are these things happening? What resources do we have? Mental health is a big thing. Mental health is really serious, especially in the Black community.
0: Yes.
1: So we have to begin with mental health. We have to figure out the why. Figure out, like, how often are these things happening? Because once we get to the root problem, we'll start to see things change. Because oftentimes, where hope is low, crime is high.
0: That's right. That's right.
1: So we have to build up our, not just build up districts 4 and 5, but also districts 1, 2, and 3.
0: That's right. That's right. I like that. So before I let you go, I have something that I do with all my guests. There's somebody out there that's listening right now that doesn't know what direction they're going to go in. They're feeling lost. They're feeling hopeless. They just feel like it's nothing there for them. In your own words, I would like you to give them something encouraging.
1: Well, I would just say, there's only one you. Live today as if there's no tomorrow. Whenever you feel down, think that remember that there's always someone off worse than you. Always encourage yourself, speak over yourself. Believe. That's the main thing you can do, is believe in yourself. When you start to believe in yourself, anything is possible.
0: Beautiful, beautiful. Folks, Mr. Gregory Scott, is there anything else you would like to say before I let you go?
1: Thank you for having me.
0: Oh, man, it was my pleasure, and we're looking forward. Will we be able to bring you back?
1: Yes.
0: Okay. Gregory Scott, Councilman at Large situation. We're looking forward to getting to know this young man, and you'll be hearing more about him. 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
10: 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We're going to be talking about fitness, health, living long, and looking good. God bless. Hey, I'm Calvin Hackney.
11: And it is CJ. You're listening to the Hackney Fitness Show. What's good, little bro?
10: God is good. Happy birthday, Jesus.
11: Happy
10: you know
11: birthday,
10: he's good,
11: Jesus.
10: Baby. Happy birthday, Jesus.
11: Birthday,
10: y'all remember Jesus. The reason for the season, the birth of our Jesus Christ.
11: Please remember the reason. Well, we was off camera talking about just certain, the great things of God and how he blesses you and the things he do for you. And we just had our annual bike drive, Calvin. We partnered with AutoZone.
10: I got the good bikes too, dude.
11: Yeah, they
10: got Huffy. That's the top brand.
11: I know, right? Yeah, I know. They weren't playing no games with me, so they made sure that we
10: nice, beautiful bikes.
11: Yeah, it just feels good to be able to do things for others that can't do for themselves.
10: It's man, a giving really is good, good as receiving. It makes you feel good both ways.
11: That's right, Calvin. Mm-hmm. So it's Christmas, Calvin.
10: It's Christmas time.
11: It's Christmas.
10: It's Christmas time.
11: It's Christmas, Calvin.
10: Yeah, man. Y'all done got rid of all that Thanksgiving food, but you're creating more of the same thing back for Christmas.
11: Wee, Calvin. So, look at my question. Folks, this is a special edition show, and hopefully you'll be enlightened and have somewhere to go in your mind after this show. Mm. Calvin, do you know how much potato salad...
10: Who...
11: gonna be floating and macaroni
10: tater salad. I immediately started thinking about my mama tater salad, dog.
11: Cornbread dressing.
10: God. Broccoli and cheese casserole.
11: Broccoli cheese casserole.
10: Yeah, baby. Turkey and dressing. I want cranberry sauce on all of it.
11: The turkey is the first thing I heard that we can. That's the first thing I heard that we maybe. And then. No, some of them going to be frying them turkeys.
10: Drop the whole bird in some grease.
11: They going to drop that whole bird
10: in a
11: load of grease.
10: And there's sweet potato pie, plum pie, lemon meringue.
11: That's the one.
10: Potato cake, this kind of cake.
11: Patty. Every,
10: baby, we can do this all
11: time. Patty.
10: You already know, man. You already know. Guys, I want you to enjoy it, man. It's Christmas, Jesus' birthday. Eat good, but don't make so much. You got leftovers for days on days on days. Guys, I want you to plan your meals out to where, you know what? After we eat and we gave a few of these plates away to the family, I don't have any food left. Go back to my diet. I ain't got to live off leftovers for like the next 7 to 8 days. And that was just crazy, guys. Food is so fattening and carbohydrated at Thanksgiving and Christmas. You really have, what, about a week left of leftovers on both ends?
11: That's right.
10: Enough to put about 20 to 25 pounds on you. Ain't that crazy?
11: Oof.
10: That's crazy, because I just sit down and really thought about it. I said, that's really just what you got, about 2.5 to 3 weeks of just excessive eating because of the holidays. And that's enough to put 20 to 25 pounds on a person.
11: That's big, Calvin.
10: That's major, baby. That's major. Don't do that. You ain't got to do that. Because what do you do when you do that? New Year's, baby. I'm going to make a new you. It ain't a new you. You created a new you in November, December, eating Thanksgiving and Christmas. Now you got to knock that off of you at the first of the year. So let's make a real new you, guys. Make enough food when you're going to eat that day. Don't you have all them leftovers. You know better than that. And if you do have leftovers, go give it to the people in your neighborhood. Look, your next door neighbor, that woman down the street, you know she ain't had no food. Go give her some plates. Go get rid of that food, because I promise you, anybody you get some things, I mean Christmas food too, they going to take it.
11: You better believe
10: it. Yeah, get it out of your house, guys. It's only good. I tell you, I want you to enjoy Thanksgiving. I want you to enjoy Christmas. I want you to eat like you want to eat. Be with your family. Watch a little football. That sounds great. But then the next day, go back to your sensible eating life. Don't be crazy the next couple of weeks. You're going to put that weight on. Then you're going to have to drop that weight off. So, guys, don't do that. Don't do yourself that way. Eat enough for the day, and then tomorrow I'm back to me.
11: Folks, if you're just tuning in, special edition of Hackney Fitness Christmas edition.
10: Christmas edition.
11: Calvin is trying to save y'all. That's big, Calvin, to be able to gain that amount of weight.
10: I've seen it a lot of times, guys. And you don't notice weight until somebody tell you something. until you get on that scale finally, but you don't really notice it because it's a gradual thing. So, guys, to beat that mark is a simple solution. Eat Christmas. Eat Thanksgiving, but go back to your diet the very next day. Don't create yourself on those leftovers, because it's leftovers. It is not Thanksgiving Day. It is not Christmas Day that makes you overweight. It's the leftovers that come with it. That's what makes you overweight.
11: So, Calvin, all right, Christmas is over. It's December 26th. What is the mindset that a person needs to take going into the new year?
10: I want a new you. I want to be a better me every year. Every year, guys, I'm trying to be a better me. 2026 is coming up. You know, I'm a research guy. I'm a single dude, so I got a lot of free time. I started really thinking about the year 2026. They say human beings has been around for over 300,000 years, but yet our number is 2026. A lot of people don't know that. That is the year of our Lord. It is only because of Jesus Christ. It is only because of Jesus Christ that we are going into 2026 of Jesus Christ.
11: Thank you, Father.
10: Yeah, man, it's so weird that date, 2020, going to 2026, only has to do with Jesus Christ. But I don't see him like we're supposed to see him. Don't you know Thanksgiving only has to do with Jesus Christ, but yet they talk about the pilgrims. Christmas is only Jesus Christ, yet I see Santa Claus and his elves. So, guys, we got to acknowledge that's cool. I guess the kids like it or whatnot, but that ain't the real reason, man. I'm going into 2026 trying to be a better me because 2026 years ago, Jesus Christ came into our lives. So I'm trying to make myself a better person for him, and in return, he's going to give it back to me, baby. So acknowledge why we're here. We're here, man. I'm all about Jesus, all about him, because he makes life easy for me. But I know in 2026 is the year of our Lord. That's the first and foremost. I'm giving him the glory, praying he gives me another year, so on and so forth. And making it the best year I've ever had. I mean that. I want the best year I've ever had. Everything I want to do, I want to do it better.
11: Thank you.
10: I want to love my kids better. I want to love the people. My baby mamas, I want to get around with them. I want to brush my hair better. I want to brush my teeth better. I want to do everything in God's sight to where he sees it better, because that's how he gives things to me and make things better for me.
11: That's right.
10: So Jesus, baby Jesus, 2026. And what are set goals? What do I want to be? I want to weigh this by the end of January. We're going to start. I'm going to have this plan set up. January 1st, that Monday, I'm going to go into that gym, and we're going to have a plan set up. I'm going to know what I'm going to do. I'm going to say, hey, you know what? 3 days a week, I'm going to train. I'm going to add more years to my... I want to be here, because being here ain't about me. It's about these grandkids, not your kids.
11: Right.
10: Not your kids. That Bible don't speak about your kids like that. That Bible speak about your kids' kids.
11: That's right.
10: Your grandkids. Being here for them. You live in a country now that if you eat the way your average person eats, you might get to spend a year or so with them before people are deceased. And that's the truth. That's what you see. You know, if you take care of yourself, you get to be here for them. You know, I can speak about my nana, may her soul rest in peace. That was my very best friend. She still is. She with Jesus right now. But I can say this. My grandmother died. I'm 45 now. She died last year at 44. That's a great thing to say. Hey, my grandkids, I got to see them well off until they could have been grandkids themselves. You know what I mean?
11: It is a blessing.
10: But she lived healthy. She ate right. She took her vitamin regimen. She got up and moved. Move. I think that's one of the biggest things that she stressed. My nanny was a personal trainer as well. And she, the biggest thing that she got, she went and helped, you know, elderly people. What she did is she had to move. She added more years to these people's life just by getting up and moving, holding conversations. Don't get stuck in your way. Don't get stuck in that chair. Don't get stuck on that same television program that you're on, because that's going to leave you stuck, man. And the next thing you know, your favorite chair be the last place you live. Be the last breath you take of being your favorite chair. I don't want that, man.
11: That's pretty heavy, Calvin.
10: It's real. It's real, man.
11: So, Calvin, checklist. We're getting ready for 2026. Checklist. What all is necessary for to properly get yourself in shape after Christmas?
10: Well, there are three marks I like to go through. Three marks. And if I got these three marks, I am healthy. I'm living good. I'm living long. Your workout, of course. And you want to work out in an intelligent way, guys. I'm going to say this. Weight training adds years to your life. I'm not knocking cardio. We do less cardio. Right. Baby, we do all kinds of stuff when it comes to cardio, but we specify on weights because I think weight training is more important for somebody who's older than it is for someone who's younger. You want thicker bones? Weight train. You want stronger cartilage, better knees, better elbows, better neck, better spine? Weight train. if you look younger and your face is filling out more, less lines, weight train. And how do you weight train? What do? Do you do the same thing every day? No, not at all. You got non-muscles. I separated non-muscles in the body that I know if I get these non-muscles, my entire body is worked out. And that's the best way to work out instead of specifying on certain parts you want to look good. If you want that part looking good, make the rest of you look good. I promise you it will stand out. Weight training is very important. And after you wait, don't leave it at that. After you're done weights, go get your cardio program. That muscle in your heart, the 10th muscle, that's the most important. That's the one that keeps me going. Weight training, then I'll go to my cardio. And I think about my heart beating in my chest. How's that? Man, it's tough. It's rough. Ooh, I feel it. It's getting stronger. It's getting better. It is. So, guys, that's the best way to go, your diet. And then after that, let's go to your diet. Eating correctly. Well, what's eating correctly? Wake up, eat breakfast. Eat breakfast. Eat breakfast. Don't you skip breakfast. That's the first and foremost. Wake up and eat breakfast. Feed that tool. Guys, I don't care who you are. If you wake up, your body breaking the fast, that's what you're doing. Your body is calling for nutrients, especially if you're in a way, if you're working out in that world. Your body does so many different things about healing at nighttime when you go to unconscious sleep. Because you can't be awake laying in your bed and think your body's healing. It's not. You have to be unconscious. Then God will turn on that flip in your brain and say, heal the body. Wow. And that's what it does. It heals. It heals only at nighttime, guys. So an adequate amount of sleep. But your vitamin regimen. So what is that? That's your working out. That's your diet. And that's your vitamin regimen. Huh? I was signing up some people yesterday and it was like, well, Calvin, how important are the vitamins? I can do this without, right? Well, yeah, of course I can. I can ride a bike with one wheel. Doesn't mean it's going to go.
11: That's right.
10: You're right. I'm going to say this, guys. I use this as an example. Ask the guy, I said, have you ever grew a garden? He said, oh, yeah, we'll grow some gardens. I said, well, I guarantee this, you did use fertilizer. He said, yeah. I said, in fact, you would not grow a garden without fertilizer. He said, no, I wouldn't. I said, well, I wouldn't do this without fertilizer as well.
11: Wow.
10: Yeah, it's the same concept. That plant needs nutrient when it needs nutrients. Your body, when you weight train, if you work your chest really good for the next 4 days, every 4 hours, your chest has to pull nutrients. It has to. And if it's not pulling nutrients or you didn't put it in there, well, it'll pull it from your back or your legs or your arms or someplace. It also needs the nutrients. Transfer of nutrients is a lot of times why people are not getting results they need. So put fertilizer on your garden, guys. I guarantee if you grow a garden, you put fertilizer on it. And when you're doing this, put your fertilizer. What's your fertilizer? A multivitamin. People don't realize how important that is. That is important. Get you a multivitamin, whey protein, whey baby. You can't go wrong with that whey. You want to look young?
11: That's
10: drink,
11: right.
10: Drink you some whey protein shakes. That's going to do you good. And branched chain amino acids. We are amino acids. Every time you take a bite of any protein, eggs, meat, anything, it's amino acids. Amino acids is what keeps you young. It keeps you tight. It keeps you feeling good. Rocky over at Rocky Supplement Shop, guys. Y'all got to go see him. You're right across from Pit Grill. That's my dude. I've been rocking with Rocky since 2004. I would go into his supplement shop and sit for hours just to learn about these supplements. They work, man. It's weird how God made things. I think we're one giant gumbo. That means whatever you put in the pot gonna determine how the gumbo tastes. And that's how God made everything on this planet to what we need. Everything that a body ails with, there is something on this planet that God can provide to make you better. And now we're so intelligent when it comes to our vitamins and our supplements to where now we can fulfill that gap. I am a person who takes supplements. I can tell you they majorly work.
11: Yes.
10: If you knew how much they work, you wouldn't miss a day. I told a guy this yesterday. I said, man, you can take your supplements every other day and wonder why they don't work. Or you can take your supplements every day and be the superhero you never thought you could be. I mean that. The supplementation, the whey protein, the multivitamin, branched chain amino acids, BCAAs. If you put this in your body, in a week's time, you will look younger, you will feel younger, and you will add years to your life.
11: So, Calvin, for folks who might not understand, explain to them exactly what BCAAs are.
10: It's everything. We are amino acids. They're amino acids. There are tons. There are over 100 some amino acids. But the main ones I want to see you with are leucine, isoleucine, and valine. And the very top one is glutamine. Glutamine, that feeds your muscles like unbelievable. It feeds your muscles, guys. I used to do bodybuilding competitions, and I had a special guest. And they had a woman who went to Reds. I don't know if y'all know what Reds is in Lafayette. Biggest gym I've ever seen. It looks like a hotel. It's huge. But she went, they had a stage out there, and she only talked about glutamine. The whole 45 minutes she was up there. So I was like, bro, I'm going to get glutamine. Oh, my goodness. I was like, dude, I should have got this a long time ago. And all it is, feel my muscles up. Feel my face. That's what I'm going to say. It's like, it's feeling my face and my jaws and my cheekbones. Look at this. Guys, supplements work. Regardless of whether you think they do or not, I promise you they majorly, majorly work. It makes this all easier. So you're working out, your diet, your vitamin regimen. Those three things need to be in line. And then the consistency of it. Man, don't go into this January. You do this for 2 weeks and then you gradually come off the plate.
11: Do you know, Calvin, the first of the year, more people sign up for gyms than any other time of the year?
10: Yes.
11: For the first 2 weeks.
10: Believe me,
11: of the
10: I
11: year.
10: Know. Yeah, they do.
11: The New Year's resolution is I'm going to be in shape. Mm-hmm. They speak it, but their actions don't move towards it.
10: I think a lot of it's because they go for 2 weeks and don't see nothing. Mm. And then I'll ask them, I say, okay, so you joined the gym. Yeah, I joined the gym. What you do? I only got on a treadmill. Yeah. Really? Mm. You did the same thing you did in Walmart? Same thing you went to Vermont? You went and walked? That's great. You do that all the time. That's great. But after 2 weeks, you're not changing. Guys, I got to be honest with you. If you work out on a Monday and then Saturday you look the same, something is not correct. I mean that. I tell guys with me, if you're eating the way I need you to eat and you're taking the things I tell you to take every 3 days, and I mean it, every 3 days you're supposed to be like, this is crazy.
11: That's right.
10: Look at my arms. Look at my leg. Look how round. Look That's at my right. face. It's That's filling right. out. It works. It really, really works, guys. So it's the thing is not, it's a lot of times people go in there with great expectation and they start really, really, really well. Gosh, I don't look no different. I so like the cheesecake. Mom over there making them fried chicken. I'm going to just do it today. And then tomorrow becomes that. And on the third day, you don't even speak on training anymore.
11: Mm.
10: So, guys, it needs to work. And I think the best thing you can do is get with, if you don't know what to do, and a lot of people think they know what to do, but a lot of times they don't. If you don't know what to do or you want an open mind to learn more, go to someone who knows what they're doing.
11: Yes.
10: Go to someone. Because doing it by yourself is hard. Guys, I'm a trainer, but I still got three of them.
11: Preferably, you know, they can go see Calvin Hatton.
10: Yes, man, because a trainer, because I'm a human being. Please tell me what to do.
11: And you know what I noticed about the gym, though, Calvin? Like, I was looking around the gym yesterday,
10: mm-hmm.
11: and, like, let's use Pastor Rob, for example. Now, I watched Calvin. I personally watched him just transform people like crazy.
10: The whole gym, man.
11: The whole,
10: God is so great. God is so great.
11: Like,
10: man.
11: Everybody you touch, bro.
10: Yeah.
11: You transform. And this is why it's important to have a trainer, because I don't think without a trainer with proper accountability and make sure that we're exercising correctly, you're just not going to yield the same results. It's just not going to. Perfect example, I was doing the what you call the one when you lift your hands like this here?
10: Bicep curl.
11: The bicep curls. I was doing bicep curls and I wasn't doing them correctly. Calvin will sit there and he's going to watch you, mm-hmm. and he's going to correct it to make sure that you have the proper tension on those muscles.
10: It makes it, those little intricate movements really, really make a big difference, don't they?
11: They make
10: or a. How defined and more cut you're going to
11: look. It makes a great difference. Mm-hmm. And without a Calvin Hackney and his knowledge, I wouldn't be able to get that.
10: Oh, man, I got it from somebody. Just passed it. I got it from my daddy. I got it from Alan Gray. I got it from Kirk Bullock, John Scott. Mm. I got it from all these great men, man. And now you're getting it from me, CJ. When it's time, you pass it on to the next, baby.
11: I got you, Calvin. So my next question for you, folks, this is the Christmas edition. We're just trying to prepare you guys for the storm and after the storm.
10: You know it's coming.
11: So Christmas edition, salt, Calvin. How bad is salt for the body?
10: Well, it makes your whole... The easiest way to put it, what does salt do in your body? It makes your body hold more water in your fat cells. Therefore, your fat's going to look more fat. That's the easiest way to put it, guys.
11: Mm.
10: So the sodium is tough. It just makes your body hold more water. And that's what's wrong with water. Well, all that water, that salty water sitting in your fat cells ain't good for you, I guarantee that.
11: Mm.
10: Guys, salt is tough. Salt is tough. And we like so much salt, especially in the state. We call it seasoning. It ain't seasoning, dog. That's salt. Yeah, I threw some cayenne pepper in there, but that's salt. I don't call salt seasoning. I call black pepper seasoning. They call cayenne pepper seasoning, paprika seasoning, oregano seasoning, basil seasoning. Mm. I call all those seasoning. I call salt salt.
11: That's right.
10: And just because you put salt in your seasoning, Y'all know who I'm talking about. I know that dude. I promise you go open your cabinet right now. You see him looking at you right now. Right now. So he loads it with salt, guys. He loads it with salt. But I can say this.
11: Hold on.
10: There are better alternatives. Better alternatives. Everything I just named, black pepper. They got white pepper nowadays, which is very good. Paprika is amazing. Garlic powder, onion powder, basil, oregano. I can do this all day. I season my food, baby. That's for sure. But sure, ain't no salt on it. Well, Kelvin, you need salt. The body needs salt. You doggone right. It does. But everything has sodium in it. If I never had touched salt again in my life, my body would still have more salt than what it ever needs. So, guys, the salt, just kind of stay away from it. I tell people, too, why don't you give you a substitute? Instead of salt, why don't you try vinegar?
11: Wow.
10: Yeah. I'll be substituting, baby. The salt has a kick very similar to vinegar, where salt will kill you. Vinegar is amazing for your body. Amazing for your body. And I know it sounds crazy. Try it. Have an open mind. You say, instead of me sprinkling this salt, let me try a little vinegar, see if that'll work for me. I bet it worked. And then all of a sudden, just like that, you're that much more healthier. And if you're a high salt person, and just like that, you change the vinegar, I promise you, you're going to drop about 10 to 15 pounds that week. I mean it, that week. Because the body's not going to hold on to that water in your fat cells. You'll drop.
11: That's beautiful, beautiful. Yeah.
10: There's alternatives for everything. It is. It's just doing the research and looking, guys. Doing it, or finding someone to help you do it. Being healthy is a choice. It really, truly is. It's a choice. And when you make that choice, I want to make it the responsible, most responsible way I can. I'm not going to go fix on my car if I'm not a mechanic. I'm not. I'm going to take it to a mechanic because I know he can do the very best with what I have. The most important thing I own is the body God gave me. That's the most important thing that I own is my body. My car I can replace. This house I can replace. Shoot, anything God has given me in this world I can replace. But my body, I can't replace. And technology going crazy. They might pop your brain out, put in another one later. Who knows?
11: That's right.
10: Who knows? So, but until that time, take care of your body, man. Take care of your body. And how do you do that to ultimate supreme? Work out 3 times a week. Have a diet that you know about. When I say know about, you have a planned diet. Today, Monday, but I know what I'm going to eat Wednesday. Have a planned diet. Make sure you're taking your vitamins and supplements. My choice of vitamins and supplements, the top four, you're going to take your multivitamin. Mm-hmm. You're going to take your BCAAs. That's your branch chain amino acids. You're going to take your whey protein. And for those who are missing out on muscle mass, this is a staple. This is probably one of the oldest supplements out there that people get false narrative on. And I'm going to defend for it. Creatine.
11: I got to have it.
10: Ooh, woo, woo, woo. And you know, I got the nerve. I just think we live in a country now where I think they want you dead. The things that I hear are healthy, I hear people saying it ain't good for you. I'm sorry. I feel this way about creatine. Let's say if you were someone that was overweight, and I don't recommend you take creatine. No, because what it's going to do, it makes your, this was crazy about creatine. Salt makes you hold water in the fat cells. Creatine makes you hold water in your muscles. So what does that do? Water holds proteins, nutrients, vitamins. I'm feeding that muscle fertilizer on my garden. Fertilizer on my garden. But I'm going to say this. If you're overweight, it's still going to pump your muscles up. But if you have a layer of body fat on the outside of your muscles, it's going to make you look thicker. So I'm going to say, I have my clients do this. If they're overweight, that we lose the weight, then we put them on creatine. But if they're not, and they're in need of muscle mass, I immediately put them on the creatine. Start taking 5 grams a day, and then after a couple of weeks, I'm going to go to 10 grams a day. Creatine. I've been taking creatine every day since I was 13 years old. 13. And I have guys in that gym, and their parents, hey, Calvin, when do you want me to start him on creatine 13? I love it. I love creatine, what it's done for me. It is a staple. It is a staple. But recommend it. If you're overweight, wait to lose the weight before you get on the creatine. But if you're not overweight and you want to get in shape or you need more muscle mass, take creatine. Start with 5 grams. Work your way up to 10.
11: Whoa.
10: It truly works. Truly, truly.
11: Kev, I'm telling you, you are really giving out some nuggets.
10: It's Christmas
11: today.
10: Time, baby. It's the season.
11: This is a special Christmas. I knew this show was going to be very, very special.
10: Thank God, Mr. Tuck.
11: God,
10: boy, you want to turn on that Chris Brown, baby.
11: God, dog it, Kev. Such a talented brother. You can't miss you in no kind of way, Kev. So, foods, this scenario I'm going to give you here, this is not going to be the typical scenario, but I want to make sure we reach everybody. It's possibly some families that don't want to eat bad for Christmas, but they want to have a decent Christmas meal. Is it any suggestions you can

0: son.
1: Four of them things. We counted four apps. And this is the thing where he says, he don't want to mess that up. You're at a critical time where you change or you don't. To where I can stay this way and mess up and then you lose your apps. Or I can stay on this for the next 3 or 4 months and it's going to stick. I tell people this, guys. If you want your body, you see how people gain weight and then lose it? I'm sorry, lose weight and then gain it? You have to stay consistent for 6 months. Once the body sees the way you are for 6 months, it will stick. It will stay that way. I have people come in and they come in 300 pounds and I stay on it for 6 months. And after 6 months, Calvin, I ain't gonna lie, I ate some pizza. I didn't gain the weight though. I know it's been 6 months, baby. Your body's stuck. Now, don't get me wrong. You can go back to eating crazy and put some weight back on. But if you keep a sensible diet for the rest of your life, you're gonna be that way. It's a 6 month consistency that I stay with my clients on, and it makes a huge, huge difference, guys. A huge difference.
0: Boy, that is truly, truly awesome. Mm-hmm. But folks, this has been a Christmas edition of the Hackney Fitness Show. Yeah, Calvin, it's always a pleasure for you to bless the listening audience and folks with just a treasure trove of knowledge that you offer. But what about if they really want to mess with Hackney Fitness? How does that work?
1: You want to come get a free consultation? Call it consultation, guys. What it is a workout. I'm going to come in, put you with class, let you check it out. After that, I'm going to bring you in the office. We are going to talk the diet. We're going to talk supplementation and vitamins. We're going to talk about getting you on the right track. We're going to talk about the things you've been doing and how we're going to change. You like it, we sign you up. We change your lives. And it's just that simple, guys. It's just that simple. Also, I got a lady out there, Miss Kane. I don't know if you listen, Miss Kane. Miss Kane has called me a few times. I'm finna call Miss Kane today. I'm finna get Miss Kane in that gym. Girl, I know you listening. I know you listening, girl. I'm finna call you, and I'm finna get you in that gym. It's that simple, guys. Give me a call, 318-715-0186. I'm gonna come in and give you that consult, no cost. I don't need your money, babe. I need your time. You come in and check that workout out. Come learn some knowledge. And even if you didn't sign up, I guarantee it's knowledge that you can use and take it to the gym. That's what I tell people. Man, I'm just giving knowledge away. Give it to somebody else. God gave it to me. But if you do want to sign up, you're going to tell me what you want to be. And I tell people this. What do you exactly want to look like in 3 months? Okay, bam. I'm going to design your diet. I'm going to design your workout. I'm going to make sure your vitamin and supplement regimen is on point. And you text me. You call me. Calvin, take a picture of this. Click. Calvin, can I eat this? No, you cannot. But I do recommend you eat this. I do that all day long, guys. It is a team effort. And once we're on the team and you're used to consistency, this is easy. It's fun. People think about working. I got to give up this. And I'm going to have to work. And I'm going to have to do this. Ain't your life happier, CJ?
0: Much happier.
1: Don't you have more energy in your
0: head? I have tons of energy. Man, I can't sit still.
1: It's a better life, guys. It's a better life. The things you think you want to give up, once you give up, you create more things to have. And you don't even want that old way no more.
0: No.
1: Because you're so stuck on this new way because it's improving you. When you can look in the mirror every week and you're changing, you literally see yourself changing. And then when you go out to places and people tell you stuff, you know what kind of confidence that gives you?
0: That's right.
1: It makes you feel so good. It makes you want to keep continuing on, and it makes you want to spread it out to all those that you love as well.
0: That's right.
1: So guys, get healthy first and foremost. 2026, the year of our Lord, be healthy for him. These ain't our bodies, they're his bodies. We get another body when we get to heaven, but I believe the way you treat your body will determine what kind of body you get next.
0: A powerful, powerful show. You've been listening to the Hackney Fitness Show. And we out.
1: 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You like it, come be a part of this family. We'll add 40 years to your life. 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You'll make God happy.
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But I do wanna see it. 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
1: The first two books, The House Built on the Hill and Be Hid, and Oh No Man, Nothing But to Love Him, are available right now on Amazon in paperback or ebook, packed with twists, action, and scenes that hit like a movie. 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And the heat doesn't stop there. 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
1: Lord, I know you're a promise keeper. 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
0: The first two books, The House Built on the Hill Can't Be Hid, and Oh No Man Nothing But to Love Him, are available right now on Amazon in paperback or ebook, packed with twists, action, and scenes that hit like a movie. 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The film version of The House Built on the Hill Can't Be Hid is already making noise across streaming platforms, with actress and singer Butta B. Rocca as Kate and Anthony Howard Jr. as Roger. 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If you want a jump start on the action, you can grab the books on Amazon or dive into the trailer today. The Kate and Roger series by John D. Hoffman. 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
0: The first two books, The House Built on the Hill Can't Be Hid, and Oh No Man, Nothing But to Love Him, are available right now on Amazon in paperback or ebook, packed with twists, action, and scenes that hit like a movie. 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

0: 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Glad to have you here. Keep it here. We've got more of your favorites coming your way next hour. Don't forget, 9 o'clock tonight on your radio, it's Lover's Groove with the Adult Five. 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
0: 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Why not? Here's the latest from King George.

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